inspired by Slavic folk music. This isn't the rustic bohemian sound world of Dvorak or Smetana, but rather the jagged yet joyful style of Moravian folk song. To the uninitiated, the music seemed poorly orchestrated, but CSO program annotator and scholar-in-residence Philip Huscher writes that it's part of Janáček's, quote, confident, utterly individual voice, matched by his unexpected choices of harmonies and the daring cut of his melodies. We'll hear a 1970 recording for Angel Records. Seiji Ozawa leads the Chicago Symphony Orchestra in the Sinfonietta by Leos Janáček.

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The Sinfonietta by Leos Janacek. Seiji Ozawa led the Chicago Symphony Orchestra from a 1970 recording. In the decade before this release, Ozawa was particularly active in Chicago and served for 5 years as the Ravinia Festival's first music director. We'll turn next to Aaron Copland. In 1930, the American composer was staring down a deadline for a competition sponsored by RCA Victor. Unable to finish his intended music in time, Copland came up with an alternate plan. He took 3 dances from his vampire ballet, Grog, and repurposed them as the Dance Symphony. You heard that right. Copland wrote a vampire ballet. Grog was inspired by the 1921 German horror classic Nosferatu. The ballet's scenario included vampires, dancing corpses, and onstage coffins. Appropriately, parts of the symphony have a dark, expressionistic quality. The third movement turns violent and syncopated. The Dance Symphony won the RCA contest, bringing Copland $5,000 and his first big accolade. Morton Gould conducts the Chicago Symphony Orchestra in Aaron Copland's Dance Symphony.

0: The Dance Symphony by Aaron Copland. Morton Gould led the Chicago Symphony Orchestra in a 1965 recording for RCA. Coming up next, our dance theme continues with three waltzes and a polka by Johann Strauss Jr. And later, Mussorgsky's Pictures at an Exhibition. I'm Lisa Simeone.
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0: You're listening to the Chicago Symphony Orchestra program. I'm Lisa Simeone. While Copland's dance symphony started out as ballet music, the waltzes and polkas of the Strauss family were created for the denizens of Imperial Vienna. We'll hear four dance numbers by Johann Strauss Jr. First up is Wiener Blut, or Viennese Blood. The title implies Viennese culture or spirit. It was composed in 1873 for a ball celebrating the wedding of Emperor Franz Joseph's eldest daughter to Prince Leopold of Bavaria. The ball's highlight came at midnight when Strauss made his debut leading the Vienna Philharmonic. For many years, the Philharmonic avoided any connection to the Waltz King, not wishing to be associated with so-called light music. But Wiener Blut was an instant hit. One critic wrote that it was among Strauss's finest works, quote, a collection of genuine Viennese tunes full of melody and electrifying rhythm. Then we'll hear another waltz by Johann Strauss Jr., Roses from the South. Its themes are drawn from his operetta, The Queen's Lace Handkerchief. Parts of the waltz are reflective in mood, but this being Strauss, the music builds to a splashy and thunderous conclusion. Fritz Reiner made two best-selling Strauss waltz recordings during his tenure with the CSO, including this 1960 RCA release. Soprano Elisabeth Schwarzkopf once said that when it came to Viennese waltz music, Reiner had the perfect mixture of Hungarian dash, military exactitude, and charm. This is Viennese Blood and Roses from the South by Johann Strauss Jr. in performances by the Chicago Symphony Orchestra.

Viennese Blood, and Roses from the South by Johann Strauss Jr. Fritz Reiner led the Chicago Symphony Orchestra. Unlike his hundreds of dance pieces, Johann Strauss's operettas were mostly flops, with the exception of two, Die Fledermaus and Der Zigeunerbaron. The latter is set in an idealized version of Hungary. The story centers on an exiled Hungarian nobleman who returns to claim his rightful estate. He's slated to marry the uptight daughter of a pig farmer, but instead falls in love with a Roma girl. The Schatzwalzer, or Treasure Waltz, features several themes from the operetta. Our set concludes with the Thunder and Lightning Polka. This is Johann Strauss at his most illustrative, as he deploys a series of thunderous timpani rolls and cymbal crashes. Fritz Reiner leads the CSO in the Treasure Waltz from Der Zigeunerbaron, followed by the Thunder and Lightning Polka, music by Johann Strauss Jr.

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0: The Thunder and Lightning Polka concludes a set of four dance numbers by Johann Strauss Jr. Before that, we heard the Treasure Waltz from Der Zigeunerbaron. Fritz Reiner led the Chicago Symphony Orchestra. Still to come, long before museum-goers took selfies in front of their favorite paintings, Mussorgsky portrayed himself walking through a gallery and looking at nearly a dozen different works of art. His pictures at an exhibition is next.
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1: This is the Chicago Symphony Orchestra program. I'm Lisa Simeone. So far this week, we've heard recordings led by Seiji Ozawa, Morton Gould, and Fritz Reiner. We'll conclude with Carlo Maria Giulini. He was once described by the New York Times as impossibly handsome and a purveyor of serene, sensually shaped performances. Giulini worked with the CSO for nearly 25 years and served as its first principal guest conductor from 1969 to 72. Among his recordings was an account of Mussorgsky's Pictures at an Exhibition in Ravel's sumptuous orchestration. Pictures was originally a piano suite. Mussorgsky composed it in 1874 as a tribute to his friend, the artist Victor Hartmann, who had died from an aneurysm at age 39. The composer takes listeners on a gallery tour of 10 of Hartmann's sketches, watercolors, and drawings. These are interspersed with a recurring promenade theme that represents the composer strolling from one canvas to the next. Mussorgsky once said that the promenade's broad, off-kilter theme reflected his own large physique. Several movements in Pictures refer to design sketches for drawings or paintings that Hartmann never lived to complete. The first sketch is Gnomus, inspired by Hartmann's design for a carved wood nutcracker. The ballet of the chicks in their shells represents two dancers modeling Hartmann's costumes of eggshells topped with feathers. And the finale, the Great Gate of Kiev, was Hartmann's unrealized entry into a competition for an entrance gate to Kiev. From a recording made in 1976 for Deutsche Grammophon, Carlo Maria Giulini leads the Chicago Symphony Orchestra in Pictures at an Exhibition, composed by Modeste Mussorgsky and orchestrated by Maurice Ravel.

And that's all for this week. 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This broadcast was produced by Brian Wise with assistance from Jiwon Sun and Frank Villela. Our series engineer is Charlie Post. Vanessa Moss is the executive producer. I'm Lisa Simeone.

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I'm Emma Stadelman, host of the Well-Tempered Commute, our all-Bach hour here on Classical IPR. 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

Alicia Guthrie here with a piece called Waiting for the Dawn, and that was from an album called Candlelit Chandeliers. Hi, I'm Frank Slaughter. I'd like to invite you to join me now for another edition of Repose. As is our custom, we'll play the music straight through. I'll be back again just a little bit before the top of the hour, and we'll go over the music that we're going to hear tonight. Coming up right now, Jamie Siebler with a piece called River of Sky.

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Reverence by David Lord and Tim Weider. On tonight's program, we heard Waiting for the Dawn by Alicia Gauthier, River of Sky by Jamie Siebler, Forgiveness by Fiona Joy Hawkins, North Country 2 by Ola Yalo, West of Shoshone by Will Ackerman, The Find by Stephen Pepos, Night on the Scene by Mark and Froy, Alessandra by Tom Caulfield, I'll See You There by Jennifer Dufresne, and My Angel by Craig Urquhart.

I'm Frank Slaughter. Thanks for joining me tonight. Hope you've enjoyed the show. It's been a real pleasure sharing some great music with you. As always, Maureen, if you're listening, turn on the side light. I'm on my way. Hope to see the rest of you right back here tomorrow, same time, same station. Until then, good night.

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Four movements, three centuries, one family story. That's this music by American composer Coleridge Taylor Perkinson in a nutshell. His Sinfonietta No. 2, subtitled Generations, is quite a personal work that blends jazz and folk and classical forms in a tribute to the generations that shaped him and his family and the Black American experience in general. We'll listen to it coming up in the hour ahead, and a symphony by Samuel Barber as well in a largely American hour coming up. It's from the scherzo from the Violin Sonata in A Minor by Amy Beach, played here by Gabrielle Lester, violin, with Diana Ambash at the piano.

Scherzo from the Violin Sonata in A Minor by Amy Beach. Otherwise A minor in that piece, but a very major key scherzo, played by violinist Gabriella Lester and pianist Diana Ambash. Good evening. It's classical music for a Tuesday night and the first one of September. I'm Steve Seal. And the 2026 BBC Proms Festival continues in the UK, the largest, longest-running, arguably most celebrated classical music festival in the world, running continuously since 1895. And once again this summer, we are enjoying bringing you performances recorded at the Proms during this hour of the evening, weeknights. And tonight, a performance from August 13th from the Royal Albert Hall of an early work by American composer Samuel Barber, his Symphony No. 1. Which is played for us in this live recording tonight by the BBC Symphony Orchestra, led by James Gaffigan, from the 2023 BBC Proms Festival.

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from the 2026 BBC Proms Festival. That recording made back on August 13th at the Royal Albert Hall, the BBC Symphony Orchestra, conducted by James Gaffigan. We heard the Symphony No. 1 by Samuel Barber. And we are, once again, excited to be bringing you highlights from the BBC Proms Festival, the longest-running classical music festival in the world, weeknights during this time of the evening, right here. About a little Barber encore before moving on.

This is from the American composer Samuel Coleridge, Coleridge Taylor Perkinson. Well, he was named for the Afro-British composer Samuel Coleridge Taylor. But Coleridge Taylor Perkinson, very much an American composer who lived from 1932 to 2004. And his Sinfonietta No. 2, Generations, a very personal work for him, dedicated to members of his family, particularly, he said, the women in his family, and also dedicated to his grandson. The Chicago Sinfonietta, led here by Paul Freeman.

The Sinfonietta No. 2, subtitled Generations, by American composer Coleridge Taylor Perkinson. We heard it played by Paul Freeman and the Chicago Sinfonietta.

This is from the German cellist and composer Julius Klingel, very famous for his etudes and solo pieces for cello, but this is a piece that's performed here by no fewer than 12 cellos, a Hymnus by Julius Klingel, played here by the group Uccello, headed up by cellist Matt Heimovitz.

0: Matt Heimovich's all-cello ensemble, Uccello, features the next generation of cellists from the Schulich School of Music at McGill University in Canada, where Heimovich is professor of cello. And we heard him and his group playing Hymnus for 12 Cellos by Julius.
1: Bach keeps you company on your drive home. I'm Emma Stadelman, host of the Well-Tempered Commute, our all-Bach hour here on Classical IPR. We'll explore everything from cantatas to chorales to concertos, reviewing the musical career of one of classical music's greats. Tune in for the live broadcast of the Well-Tempered Commute every weekday at 5:06 p.m. This is WIAA Interlaken 88.7 FM, WIAB Mackinac City 88.5 FM, and W234BU Traverse City 94.7 FM.

To everything there is a season. That sentence and all the familiar ones that follow it come from the biblical book of Ecclesiastes. Now, I'm no religious scholar, but it is my very general understanding that the essence of its message is that life has no meaning beyond enjoying being alive. And as the seasons pass and pass again, ultimately that is the true point of life that is revealed to us. As we look forward to another changing of the seasons, Norman De La Gioia's Meditations on Ecclesiastes is coming up. Brahms Intermezzo No. 4, played here by Garrick Olson.

Johannes Brahms' Intermezzo No. 4 in E major, played there by pianist Gerrick Olson. Welcome into classical music on a Tuesday evening, this first night of September. We're going to meditate on some philosophical ideas coming up with American composer Norman Della Gioia, his meditations on Ecclesiastes. With the passing of the seasons, music about approaching autumn as well from composer Mark Abel later on. And here, from Francis Poulenc, his four short prayers of St. Francis of Assisi. And it's Christopher Cook with the Robert Shaw Festival Singers, led by Robert Shaw.

Robert Shaw leading his group, the Robert Shaw Festival Singers, Four Short Prayers of St. Francis of Assisi. Music of Francis Poulenc. The biblical book of Ecclesiastes is attributed to King Solomon, but likely written in the 3rd century BCE, and it explores themes of the uncertainty of human fate and the futility of seeking ultimate wisdom. The author of Ecclesiastes concludes that in the face of life's mysteries, one should enjoy the good things provided by God, and the peaceful acceptance of these things is summarized by its familiar words, "To everything there is a season." Norman de la Joya won the Pulitzer Prize for this work, his Meditations on Ecclesiastes.

0: Approaching Autumn by Mark Abel. Jonah Kim, cello, and Robert Koenig, piano.
1: Which Mozart mood did you wake up with this morning? Bright and playful? Sublime and peaceful? Massively complex? Or content and balanced? I'm Christy L'Esperance. Join me for Wolfgang AM, an hour of Mozart, starting at 7 o'clock each weekday morning on Classical IPR. Together, we'll greet Mozart first thing in the morning, before our first cup of coffee, and before he's adjusted his powdered wig. This is Classical IPR, WIAA Interlaken, WIAB Mackinac City, W234BU Traverse City, online at classicalipr.org.

Just because something is considered to be the best today doesn't mean it started out that way. This actually happens pretty often. A piece of music had its premiere and it completely bombed. It did not get great reviews or bode well with fans. That happened to this Tchaikovsky Symphony. But today it's known as one of the best. And a staple of orchestral music. You'll find out what happened during the premiere and hear the entire symphony coming up in about 15 minutes. And then you can decide for yourself if it's one of the best. I'm Jalene Kahn, and it's really great to have your company. Thanks so much for being here.

In Finland, before there was Jean Sibelius, there was a composer named Bernard Krusel. He was the most famous Finnish-born classical composer. Here's some of his music, Variations on a Swedish Air.

Variations on a Swedish Air by Finnish composer Bernard Krusel. Jan-Pascal Tordelier conducted the English Chamber Orchestra. They were joined by clarinetist Emma Johnson, who says an important part of her job is to try and appeal to children. She wants kids to be inspired to take up music when they see or hear her perform. She wants to appeal to children and people who might be at their very first classical concert. A Tchaikovsky symphony coming up in just a couple of minutes, known as one of the best from him. Hope you can stick around.

pianist Gwyn Nguyen with a minuet by Germaine Taillefer on Music Through the Night. This next piece of music isn't the first to get less than stellar reviews when it premiered, and then it goes on to be one of the best in the composer's catalog. It won't be the last symphony either. When this symphony by Tchaikovsky first premiered, one of the reviews called it the most barbaric compositions they'd ever heard. But still, today, it's a staple of orchestral music and known as one of Tchaikovsky's best. Symphony No. 4 by Tchaikovsky, performed by the Royal Concertgebouw Orchestra.

0: The Royal Concertgebouw Orchestra, led by Bernard Haitink, and Tchaikovsky's Symphony No. 4. He dedicated that symphony to the Russian businesswoman who supported him financially. She did that under the stipulations that the two of them never meet. Great to have your company and listen together tonight. Thanks a lot for being here.
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We don't want to tell our toddlers this, but eventually we come to realize that some rules are meant to be broken. If you're the one that made that rule, you probably want it to be followed. But there's always a reason to maybe push the limit a little bit. When it came to the rules of German opera, the person who pushed that limit was Wagner. When this music premiered, audiences, other composers, and dignitaries were shocked because he completely broke the rules. Wagner's opera, Tristan and Isolde, was a game changer. And we're going to hear some music from that opera tonight. This is the prelude and movement called Love, Death, performed by the Oslo Philharmonic.

Richard Wagner's opera Tristan and Isolde broke all the rules of German opera. It was really a game changer for the composer and for opera in general. We just heard Prelude and Love Death from Tristan and Isolde, performed by the Oslo Philharmonic Orchestra.

The Amadeus Chamber Orchestra is led here by conductor Agnieszka Duzmal, and they'll play Concerto Grosso No. 2 by Ernest Bloch.

Concerto Grosso No. 2 by Ernest Bloch. Inés Cadusmal conducted the Amadeus Chamber Orchestra on Music Through the Night. How often do you race out the door after having an already hectic morning inside your house? Once you finally get on the road, traffic can stop you in your tracks, and that can put you in a mood that really sets the tone for your day. Mornings can be hectic, but they can also be calm and quiet. And this music will paint that type of morning for you. Haydn's Symphony No. 6, called Morning.

0: morning sunrise. What a special, almost spiritual experience that it can be. That piece of music paints a picture of the sunrise. Haydn's Symphony No. 6, called Morning. We heard the Chamber Orchestra of Lausanne with conductor Jesus Lopez Cobos on Music Through the Night. I'm Jalene Kahn, and it's really great to have you here. I hope you're doing well.
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0: I think there are many great women composers out there and great compositions, but you know, it's a shame for music to not be heard. I mean, beautiful music is made to be performed and listened to, and so I see no reason to not bring these pieces to the forefront, especially as they've often been lost or forgotten for many years.
1: That's pianist Aisata Kane Mason talking about female composers. Fanny Mendelssohn is a composer who was also a pianist. She grew up in a home where the arts were accepted and loved by her parents and her siblings. Her brother Felix Mendelssohn showed incredible talent just like she does, and he went on to be known as a great composer. But Fanny was told that because she was a girl, she could forget taking up music as a career. She still wrote some music, and it's people like Aisata Kane Mason who keep that music alive. Let's listen to some music by Fanny Mendelssohn, performed by Aisata Kane Mason, a Notturno in G minor.

Nocturno by Fanny Mendelssohn, performed by Isita Kane Mason on Music Through the Night. Over the past 40 years, Pat Metheny has won 20 Grammy Awards. That's incredible, right? What's even more amazing about this accomplishment is that he's won the Grammys in 10 different musical categories. He's been successful in jazz, rock and roll, pop, country, Latin, and classical. Pat Metheny says that music is one big singular thing for him, and it exists in a realm without borders. There's really no difference between any of these genres.

Music that takes you on a journey that's kind of out of this world. From Road to the Sun by Pat Metheny, that was parts 4 and 5, performed by the Los Angeles Guitar Quartet on Music Through the Night. You can hear more music like that on our guitar stream. That is nonstop guitar music at yourclassical.org. You can also find the stream on the Your Classical app. We'll do some dancing with a waltz coming up in just a minute, and still to come, music by Beethoven.

Strauss family really brought the waltz to life. It was a father and his sons who really helped to create this style of music. Johann Strauss Jr. said once about his brother, Joseph, that Joseph is the more talented of the two of us. I am merely more popular. Here's music from the more talented Strauss brother, Joseph Strauss. Music of the Spheres Waltz.

the Slovak State Philharmonic with music of the Sphere's Waltz by Josef Strauss. Here's some music by Beethoven. It's a quintet for piano and winds.

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0: Somebody asked me, what, have you got any tips for, you know, trying to persuade your children to practice the piano? And I said, I think if they get to 16 and you are still having to try to persuade them to practice, they're never going to be a musician. They have to do it themselves. And I was like that. Nobody had to tell me to practice. I just did it.
1: That's composer John Lunn making a good point there. If you have to force someone to practice, they're probably not all that into it. John Lunn is the creator of the music we know from the TV series Downton Abbey. The theme from that show has become so famous, it's instantly recognized around the world. Lunn has written music that people will remember for years. We're going to hear some music from Downton Abbey by John Lunn. This is a piece called Love and the Hunter.

John Lunn wrote the music for Downton Abbey, and we just heard a little bit of that, Love and the Hunter. Lunn played piano with the Chamber Orchestra of London, and the conductor was Alistair King. Pianist Jenaba Kane Mason is also a passionate reader, and she has found joy and inspiration in Jane Austen novels. Her curiosity about Jane Austen's musical world led her on a bit of a journey. She went through Austen family music collections and records from the Hampshire Music Meeting. That's where Jane Austen's piano teacher was a key figure. Jenaba Kane Mason just released an album called Jane Austen's Piano, and you'll find this recording on that album.

A little music from the film score for the 2005 movie Pride and Prejudice that starred Keira Knightley. That was called Dawn by Dario Marianelli. Recorded by Jenaba Kane Mason on her new album called Jane Austen's Piano. That EP features six pieces, which mirror the fact that Jane Austen wrote six full, famous novels.

Samuel Coleridge Taylor's Little Concert Suite is performed here by the Irish Radio and Television Concert Orchestra with conductor Adrian Leeper.

Little Concert Suite by Samuel Coleridge Taylor. Adrian Leeper conducted the Irish Radio and Television Concert Orchestra on Music Through the Night. So many people head somewhere warm if they experience a true winter with snow, ice, and cold. And Swedish composer Wilhelm Stenhammer did that. He went to Italy to enjoy the warm sand and sun. And he said about his time there that he wanted to write beautifully and tenderly about the South in a way that only a resident of the North can do. And he does that with this serenade.

0: A Serenade by Swedish composer Wilhelm Stenhammar, performed by the Gothenburg Symphony Orchestra under conductor Neeme Järvi on Music Through the Night. I'm Jalene Kahn. Thanks a lot for being here tonight. I hope you're doing well.
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In today's age of fast food, quick fixes, and endless scrolling, our attention spans are kind of like gnats. We're always buzzing around something. A lot of things might be in danger of changing. Is classical music in danger? Pianist Mitsuko Uchida will answer that question when she plays Robert Schumann, coming up in about 15 minutes.

The first movement from The Harp and the Moon by Ross Edwards. That was harpist Emily Granger on Music Through the Night. Thanks for being here tonight. I'm Jalene Kahn. Lots of great performances coming up, including a Mozart horn concerto. We'll hear some piano pieces by Robert Schumann and some choral music too. Here's a solo piano piece by Carlos Suastavino. This is Mariana, performed by Christopher O'Reilly.

Carlos Suastavino was one of the most influential musicians in Argentina in the 1960s and 70s. We just heard some of his piano music called Mariana, performed by Christopher O'Reilly. If choral music is something you want more of, check out our choral stream online. 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

0: De Pacem Domine by Arvo Pärt. Graham Ross conducted the choir of Clare College, Cambridge. Coming up, we'll hear some piano music by Robert Schumann, and still to come, a Mozart horn concerto.
1: This is Bob Mueller with Ephemeris for Wednesday, September 2nd. Today, the sun will be up for 13 hours and 11 minutes, sitting at 8:17, and it will rise tomorrow at 7:07. The moon, 2 days before last quarter, will rise at 10:33 this evening. Let's take our weekly look at the whereabouts of the naked eye planets. By 8:45 p.m. tonight, nearly a half hour after sunset, Venus will be spotted low in the west-southwestern sky. Though at a 44 degrees angle from the sun, it's only 6 degrees above the horizon then. The telescope will show a small crescent disk of the planet. It is now rapidly approaching the Earth in its orbit at 50.8 million miles away from us. Venus is becoming an ever-decreasing crescent as its apparent diameter grows in telescopes. At 6 a.m., Saturn will be alone in the southwest, while Mars and Jupiter will be in the east. Jupiter is brightest and lowest, while Mars has competition of the brighter stars of Gemini.
0: In a world where people's attention spans are constantly being pulled in different directions, is classical music in danger? It's a question that pianist Mitsuko Uchida answered in an interview. She says that the greatest danger to classical music isn't that the music might go extinct altogether. It's the soundbite culture that we live in. Uchida says that music is like a great painting framed in time, and you need all of it. Framed in Time is Robert Schumann's Forest Scenes. This is music that Schumann wrote when he battled cycle after cycle of depression and mental illness. Pianist Mitsuko Uchida plays the entire piece, Forest Scenes, by Robert Schumann.

Some of that music a bit breezy, other parts of it rather mysterious and chilling. Even Clara Schumann found some of those individual piano pieces to be too upsetting and chose not to play them. It's music by Robert Schumann, a set of piano pieces called Forest Scenes, and that was pianist Mitsuko Uchida. A Mozart horn concerto coming up in just a minute.

0: Mozart's Horn Concerto No. 4. We heard the CBC Vancouver Orchestra with soloist James Somerville. The conductor was Mario Bernardi on Music Through the Night. Anytime you're curious about a performance that you've heard, you can find out more on our on-air playlist. 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

It might be easy to explain what you do for work. When you tell people you're a teacher or an accountant, they understand that. There's not a whole lot of explaining you have to do. Sometimes I tell people I am a professional talker just to see what their reaction is. It's kind of true. The composer who wrote this music would tell people that he was a gymnopédiste. What is that? It's someone who writes gymnopédies. What are those? Stick around to find out. It's some of the most relaxing music you'll ever hear. Next, we'll hear a little bit of music by Florence Price, the third movement from her Violin Concerto No. 1. The Janáček Philharmonic is joined by violinist Ergin Kong.

The third movement from Violin Concerto No. 1 by Florence Price. Ryan Cockerham conducted the Janáček Philharmonic, and the soloist was Ergin Kong. We have a couple of streams on our website that can help you find some peace and calm. Our peaceful piano stream and our relaxed stream is something you can listen to at yourclassical.org. Anything that promises relaxation means there's a good chance you've probably heard this music. It is some of the most loved music to find a moment of zen. But when it was written, the composer really went against the grain. Eric Satie's Gymnopédies, performed here by guitarist Christopher Parkening.

originally written for solo piano, Eric Satie's Gymnopédies. I really love that guitar arrangement, performed there by Christopher Parkening. 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The ensemble Gli Inconiti will play Sinfonia No. 2 by Carl Philipp Emanuel Bach.

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0: Sinfonia No. 2 by Carl Philipp Emanuel Bach. Amadine Bayer conducted Gli Inconiti. Music about a practical joker is coming up in just a minute.
1: It's September 2nd, and this is your Michigan Minute. The Clark Historical Library reports that on this day in 1902, Detroit logged its first automobile fatality. At about 9 a.m., the 81-year-old Detroit businessman George W. Bissell was guiding his horse-drawn carriage down Brooklyn Avenue when an automobile scorched by. The horses became frightened and jumped, causing one of the carriage wheels to fall off. Bissell pitched forward and struck his head on the pavement and was pronounced dead shortly thereafter. Also on this day in 1977, a Michigander became one of the first women Air Force pilots. According to U.S. Air Force archives, Mary Livingston of Manistique in the UP was among 10 women who signed on as a pilot in a ceremony at Williams Air Force Base in Arizona. And that is your Michigan Minute.
0: How do you feel about practical jokes? Pranks? I feel like nobody really falls in the middle of, yeah, they're okay. You either love them or you hate them. Well, this piece of music is about someone who loves them. Till Eulenspiegel is a character that's been saying,

and gotcha since the 1500s. He's got a long resume of practical jokes. He makes fun of university students. He rides his horse through markets and creates a big mess. This music brings you through some of his pranks. Till Eulenspiegel's Merry Pranks by Richard Strauss.

0: Till Eulenspiegel's Merry Pranks, music by Richard Strauss. Gustavo Dudamel conducted the Berlin Philharmonic.
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This story is based on medieval German legend. Our knight, Tannhauser, is pulled between pleasures of earthly love and lust. The Tannhauser Overture by Richard Wagner.

0: The overture from Richard Wagner's Tannhauser. Otto Klemperer conducted the Philharmonia Orchestra. Hope you've enjoyed the performances. It's always nice to enjoy them with you, so thanks for being here. I'm Jalene Kahn.
1: This is Bob Mueller with Ephemeris for Wednesday, September 2nd. Today the sun will be up for 13 hours and 11 minutes, sitting at 8:17, and it will rise tomorrow at 7:07. The moon, 2 days before last quarter, will rise at 10:33 this evening. Let's take our weekly look at the whereabouts of the naked eye planets. By 8:45 p.m. tonight, nearly a half hour after sunset, Venus will be spotted low in the west-southwestern sky. Though at a 44 degrees angle from the sun, it's only 6 degrees above the horizon then. The telescope will show a small crescent disk of the planet. It is now rapidly approaching the Earth in its orbit at 50.8 million miles away from us. Venus is becoming an ever-decreasing crescent as its apparent diameter grows in telescopes. At 6 a.m., Saturn will be alone in the southwest, while Mars and Jupiter will be in the east. Jupiter is brightest and lowest, while Mars has competition of the brighter stars of Gemini.
2: Well, good morning. It's 7 o'clock. This is Classical IPR, Interlochen Public Radio, WIAA Interlochen 88.7, WIAB Mackinac City 88.5, and W234BU Traverse City 94.7. 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Good Wednesday morning. I hope you're off to a good start. We've got thunderstorms possibly in the forecast for midday today. Highs near 80 degrees expected. Right now it's 72. Hardly need a jacket. Tomorrow, a slight chance of showers with some patchy fog in the morning. Temperatures near 80. Another chance of showers on Friday. There's a theme here. Highs near 80 degrees. But this weekend, we start the day with some fog, but then things should be mostly sunny Saturday with temperatures near 80.
3: Live from NPR News in Washington, I'm Windsor Johnston. President Trump is facing growing pressure to bring down gas prices with the midterm elections just 2 months away. NPR's Franco Ordonez reports the White House is looking to U.S. producers and Venezuela for relief, but neither is expected to lower prices quickly.
4: Venezuela's oil reserves are so messed up that it'll likely take years before oil production meaningfully ramps up to make a difference. A U.S. official not authorized to discuss this deal publicly admitted to reporters that the oil industry has been devastated by corruption and lack of investment and that it also needs to be rebuilt. I asked when we could reasonably see that, and he did not answer, stating that there was no timetable. But again, experts say that this could take years.
3: That's NPR's Franco Ordonez reporting. President Trump met with oil and gas executives yesterday to discuss boosting production. Treasury Secretary Scott Bessent says the artificial intelligence boom will give a boost to the U.S. economy. But as NPR's Scott Horsley reports, Bessent says industry leaders have done a horrendous job of making that case.
5: Bessent spoke at a gathering of global finance ministers who got an update from industrial companies, drug makers, and farm equipment manufacturers about how they're actually using artificial intelligence in the workplace. The Treasury Secretary says the technology can be transformative, but he cautioned backers have a challenge in persuading a skeptical American public.
6: They are going to have to convince the American people that all the benefits will not accrue to a small group.
5: Bessent argues the spread of AI could also contribute to a boom in startup businesses by making it easier for firms to find their footing with just a small number of people. Scott Horsley, NPR News, Washington.
3: The president of Ukraine is warning that Russian airspace will soon be de facto closed because it will be filled with Ukrainian drones until the war ends. NPR's Joanna Kikissis reports the latest move could compromise air travel in the region.
7: In a video message, Ukrainian President Volodymyr Zelensky warned airlines, insurers, and foreign governments that Russian skies are becoming unsafe.
8: Україна не загрожує
7: Ukraine does not threaten civilian aviation, Zelensky said. There will simply be drones in Russia's skies on a scale that has to be taken into account. Russian President Vladimir Putin called the remark, quote, a declaration of state terrorism. Ukraine's long-range drones have repeatedly struck Russian logistics and energy sites this year. Russia is using missiles and jet-powered drones for deadly strikes on Ukrainian cities. Joanna Kakissis, NPR News, Lviv, Ukraine.
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8: Live from IPR News in Interlaken, I'm Ed Ronco. The village manager of Kalkaska, who is also the chief of police, has been suspended. The suspension with pay happened August 18th. The Record Eagle reports that council members were made aware of a complaint against Aaron Popa the previous afternoon. The complaint centers on what officials are calling an engagement that Popa had with someone who lives in the community. A police lieutenant arrived on scene and de-escalated things, said village president Jeff Seating. Further details were not made available. Michigan State Police are conducting the investigation. The U.S. Supreme Court has ordered Michigan elections officials to respond to a lawsuit over a proposed constitutional amendment. Capitol correspondent Colin Jackson has details.
9: The amendment would require proof of citizenship when registering to vote and a photo ID to have a ballot counted. The campaign Americans for Citizen Voting Michigan sued in the state Supreme Court after an elections board failed to place the measure on the ballot. Members disagreed over which qualifying petition signatures should count. Campaign chair Paul Jacobs says it's suing before the U.S. Supreme Court because the Michigan High Court is taking too long.
10: And the Michigan court should have stepped in and protected the rights of Michigan voters to be heard, to have their signature on a petition in which they've sworn that's their signature count. Unfortunately, that hasn't happened.
9: There is a Friday deadline to finalize the ballot. I'm Colin Jackson.
8: Michigan Congressman John Molinar weighed in on the data center debate during a telephone town meeting last night. Data center development has become a top issue among midterm voters because of the consumption of natural resources, electricity, and noise levels produced by data centers. Molinar, a Republican, says he's backing legislation that would prevent the federal government from overriding local control.
11: I think it's important that we have local decision-making, local control. I think our local communities deserve accurate information on water usage as well as electricity rates.
8: Currently, Michigan has 70 operational data centers. Two are under construction and 15 are planned. That's according to the U.S. data center map. Molinar is seeking re-election in Michigan's second congressional district in November. The district stretches from parts of Eaton and Gladwin counties to the Lake Michigan shoreline. This is IPR News.
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0: Pianist Diana Ambosch with the Adagio in B minor by Mozart, starting off this morning's Wolfgang AM here on Classical IPR. I'm Christy L'Esperance. I hope that was a good gentle start to your morning. I've got a symphony by Mozart coming up next, number 13 that he wrote when he was just a lad. Here's the Northern Chamber Orchestra led by Nicholas Ward. Mozart's Symphony number 13 in just a moment here on Classical IPR.
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Mozart's Symphony No. 13 in F major, performed there by the Northern Chamber Orchestra, led by Nicholas Ward, here on Classical IPR. It's 7:29. I hope your Wednesday's off to a good start. I'm Christy L'Esperance. I'll be with you until 10. And we're going to continue with more music by Mozart in this first hour with Wolfgang A.M. Well, I think music teacher family trees are kind of interesting. That's where you trace your teacher's teacher's teacher's teacher and so on, like a family tree. Well, a pianist friend of mine traced ours, and our trees go back to Haydn. I thought that was pretty interesting. Well, for flutists, according to one study, approximately 87% of living American flutists trace their ancestry to William Kincaid. He was the founding flute teacher at Curtis for over 40 years and the principal flute at the Philadelphia Orchestra for nearly as long. Well, let's listen to a 1960 recording of William Kincaid. He's playing the solo part in the opening movement of Mozart's Flute Concerto No. 1, along with the Philadelphia Orchestra under the direction of Eugene Ormandy.

That was a 1960 recording of the Philadelphia Orchestra, led by Eugene Ormandy, with William Kincaid, the flute soloist, and the first movement of the Flute Concerto No. 1 by Mozart. You're listening to Classical IPR. This is Wolfgang AM. I'm Christy Lesperance. Thanks for joining me this morning. Have you ever made a meal just out of appetizers other than when you go to Costco? That's what our family does on New Year's Eve each year. We just make a whole bunch of snacks about the beginnings of meals, and we eat those all night. Well, in September of 2024, conductor Kevin Rhodes led the Traverse City Philharmonic in a concert of musical appetizers, 5 Mozart opera overtures on the first half, and 4 Rossini opera overtures on the second half. That hearty meal was served in Lars Hochstadt Auditorium in Traverse City. Here's an overture from the first half, the Marriage of Figaro overture. The Traverse City Philharmonic, led by Kevin Rhodes.

0: One of five Mozart opera overtures that were played just on the first half of that concert given in September of 2024, the Traverse City Philharmonic, led by Kevin Rhodes. We heard the Marriage of Figaro overture here on Classical IPR.
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0: Well, this next piece by Mozart was written while he still had baby fat on his cheeks. His Mass in G major was the earliest of the surviving short masses, Missa Brevis, that he wrote in Vienna when he was just 12 years old. We're going to hear the Gloria sung by the Leipzig Radio Symphony Orchestra and Chorus, and joined by the orchestra. The soloists here are soprano Edith Mathis, Rosemary Lang, contralto, and then the tenor soloist is Uwe Heilmann. The Gloria from Mozart's Mass in G major.

Got to hold that N at the end of Amen. That was the Gloria from the Mass in G Major by Mozart. He wrote that when he was 12 years old. You're listening to Classical IPR. It's 9 minutes before 8 o'clock. I'm Christy L'Esperance. So glad to spend this time with you this morning. I hope your day's off to a good start. Well, the Estonian composer Arvo Pärt got an award last Friday in Germany, the 2026 Goethe Medal, for his outstanding contributions to international cultural exchange. So his son, Michael, accepted the award on his behalf since Arvo, who is 90, was unable to attend. He's the first Estonian composer to be honored with the Goethe Medal. Well, the jury kind of celebrated his tintinnabuli style that's built from simplicity and resonance and silence. Well, we're going to finish this hour of Wolfgang AM with a piece Arvo Pärt wrote in 1992 as a tribute to the violinist Oleg Kagan, who had passed 2 years before and whom Pärt considered a really great interpreter of Mozart. The piece is based on the second movement of Mozart's piano sonata in F major. This is called Mozart Adagio by Arvo Pärt. It's performed here by La Pietà, led by Angèle Dubois.

Arvo Pärt's Mozart Adagio. That was La Pietà, led by Angèle Debeau. Arvo Pärt based that on Mozart's piano sonata in F major. And Arvo Pärt was just awarded last Friday the Goethe Medal, the 2026 Goethe Medal in Germany, for his outstanding contributions to international cultural exchange. 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You can stream us anywhere, online at classicalipr.org or through the IPR mobile app, or you can ask your smart speaker to play Classical IPR. I'm Christy Lesperance. Thank you for spending this time with me this morning. How would you like some good news? Well, 20 new murals are on display as part of Petoskey's Wheelway Art Walk 2026. Local artists painted original works as colorful celebrations of our region's creativity, culture, and natural beauty. The City of Petoskey webpage states that the 4x4-foot paintings are installed along the Little Traverse Wheelway near Bayfront Park. Well, Grand Valley State University's Director of Athletics has received her second national honor this year. Women Leaders in Sports recently selected Carrie Becker as one of its 7 Nike Executives of the Year. The honor recognizes women in senior-level executive positions who've made significant contributions to their organizations and the sports industry. Earlier this year, Becker was named an Athletics Director of the Year by the National Association of Collegiate Directors of Athletics. She's been Director of Athletics at GVSU since 2016. Well, a butterfly species whose numbers were greatly dwindling just 4 years ago is seeing its population grow. MLive reports that only about 10 Powysik skipperling butterflies were reported in the wild in 2022, but with the help from conservationists at Michigan State University and the John Ball Zoo in Grand Rapids, about 1,500 zoo-raised Powysik skipperlings were released into the wild this summer and hopefully did not end up on your windshield. Researchers hope to rebuild enough populations to eventually remove the Powysik skipperling from the endangered species list. Well, today I hope you encounter more and more good news and that you make some of your own.

That was Rick Benjamin leading the Paragon Ragtime Orchestra with Scott Joplin's The Entertainer here on Classical IPR. There will be some Scott Joplin on the program Friday night at 7 o'clock when the American Jamboree with Peter Bergen in Ivory and Gold is presented at Lake Superior State University Arts Center in Sault Ste. Marie. More information about that on our summer concert guide at interlochenpublicradio.org/summer26. Well, it is summer, but boy, is it cloudy out there right now. 72 degrees. I can see the wind blowing the trees pretty heartily out there right now. We expect a high around 80 degrees today. Showers are likely with a midday thunderstorm possible. Tomorrow, a slight chance of showers with some patchy fog in the morning and temperatures near 80 again. Friday, same thing, another chance of showers, highs near 80, but then things start to change over the weekend. We'll start the day Saturday with some fog, and then things should be mostly sunny with temperatures again near 80. Sunday, partly sunny, high in the upper 70s. So it should be rainy, but pretty nice out, I think, otherwise. Well, here we go. Can you name the classical IPR program that uses this piece as its theme music? And the extra credit, if you can also name the 1980 film shot on Mackinac Island with Christopher Reeves and Jane Seymour that uses this piece very heavily in the soundtrack. I'll give you a hint. It's by Rachmaninoff, and we'll hear it performed here by clarinetist Anthony McGill and pianist Gloria Chen.

We just heard Anthony McGill, clarinet, and Gloria Chen, pianist, performing the Rhapsody on a Theme of Paganini, the 18th variation from that, Andante Cantabile, written by Sergei Rachmaninoff. And that was the theme music to Music by Request here on Classical IPR, which you can hear every weekend from 9 until noon on Saturday, and then an encore presentation from noon until 3 on Sunday. And then I also asked if you could name the 1980 film that was shot on Mackinac Island and starred Christopher Reeves and Jane Seymour that used that music a lot. And that film was Somewhere in Time. Anthony McGill comes from this area in a way. He attended Interlochen Arts Academy and the camp in the 1990s before becoming the principal clarinetist of the New York Philharmonic. I'm Christy L'Esperance. Thanks for joining me this morning. Well, next we have a piece, Fuga con Pajarillo. I should have practiced that first. Fuga con Pajarillo by Almodaro Romero. We'll hear the Sphinx Virtuosi perform it. It translates to fugue with little bird. And then if you translate one layer deeper, a fugue is a piece of music where a melodic line is staggered between instruments who enter at different times. But it's also the word for escape. So is this piece about a little bird's call set in fugue form, or is it about escaping somewhere with a little bird? Here's Fugue with Little Bird by Aldemaro Romero, the Sphinx Virtuosi performing.

Fuga con Pajarillo by Aldemaro Romero, Sphinx Virtuosi, performing that there here on Classical IPR. The Sphinx Virtuosi is based in Detroit. That's from their album Songs for Our Time. And Fuga con Pajarillo translates to Fugue with Little Bird. I'm Christy L'Esperance. Thanks for joining me this morning. More music now written while the composer still had baby fat on his cheeks. We heard some early Mozart works during Wolfgang AM this morning. And Felix Mendelssohn wrote this string symphony when he was 12. Between the ages of 12 and 14, Mendelssohn wrote 13 string symphonies as exercises in classical style. So here's a 12-year-old's homework, String Symphony No. 5 by Felix Mendelssohn, Thomas Faye leading the Heidelberg Symphony Orchestra.

0: Have you ever been to the dune climb at Sleeping Bear Dunes? And you notice that adults are struggling to get up the sand dunes, but kids are just running up and down? Well, that's the energy of a 12-year-old that we just heard, the String Symphony No. 5 by Felix Mendelssohn, written when he was 12 years old, the Heidelberg Symphony Orchestra, led there by Thomas Fay. Well, strong thunderstorms have been moving through the area, so maybe it's not the best time to just go hang out outside, but we can stay dry inside and head indoors musically on IPR with Kagan Hiringa.
1: Greetings from outdoors. The Two Pigeons, a French ballet from 1886, isn't really about pigeons at all, but about two human lovers. In the ballet, the couple watches a pair of courting pigeons. Pigeon courtship is quite elaborate. The male bows, puffs up his neck, fans his tail, circles the female, and the two birds coo to one another. And it seems to work, because pigeons usually form lifelong pair bonds. In the ballet, however, the human male strays, suffers a number of misfortunes, and finally returns to his love, where he is forgiven. Choosing pigeons as a metaphor for loyalty is scientifically sound. Their faithfulness has been well documented. Very occasionally, after repeated nesting failures, a pair may split up. DNA studies have also shown that extra pair mating sometimes occur, but that's the exception, certainly not the rule. Mated pigeons are also unusual among birds because both parents incubate the eggs and feed their young. Even more remarkable, pigeons and their American cousins, the mourning doves, don't feed their newly hatched chicks insects. Instead, just before the eggs hatch, both mother and father begin producing a rich, creamy food called crop milk in the lining of a pouch in the throat. Both parents regurgitate this nutritious food directly into the mouths of their hatchlings. As the nestlings grow, seeds are gradually added to the mixture. So, for almost every pigeon pair, it's a partnership that lasts until death does them part. And in the ballet, the two human lovers are reunited, forgiveness prevails, and, presumably, like two pigeons, they mate for life. I'm Kagan Hiringa, outdoors.

We just heard the dance of two pigeons from André Messager. That was the Bournemouth Symphony Orchestra led by John Lanchberry on Classical IPR. I'm Christy L'Esperance. Thanks for joining me this morning. You know, I love the stories of Domenico Scarlatti because it gives me motivation to start something new, no matter how old I am, and to begin new things in the future as well. Well, Scarlatti was a late starter. He didn't start writing his 555 keyboard sonatas, for which he became famous, until his 50s, and he really hit his stride in his 60s. Most of these were written for harpsichord, actually all of them were, but they're played just as often, if not more, on the piano now. We're going to hear Soyun Kate Lee perform a sonata in G minor by Domenico Scarlatti.

Pianist Suyun Kate Lee attended Interlochen Arts Academy in 1994 through 1997. We just heard her perform the A Sonata in G minor, because I'm sure there are many, since Scarlatti wrote 555 keyboard sonatas. That was one of them in G minor by Domenico Scarlatti here on Classical IPR. You can hear some keyboard works performed this Sunday at 4 o'clock in the afternoon when organist Steve Ball gives a recital at Guardian Angels Church in Manistee. Steve Ball is an organist, a carillonneur, a campanologist. That's somebody who plays bells musically, an organ consultant, and a specialist in silent film accompaniment. You can hear him perform Sunday afternoon. More information about that concert is on our summer concert guide at interlochenpublicradio.org/summer26. Let's hear a little bit of theater music. This is by Domenico Cimarosa, Michal Halash leading the Czech Chamber Philharmonic Orchestra of Pardubice, the overture to The Theatrical Whim.

Boy, there's been a lot of variety in theater works since the time of Domenico Cimarosa. That was called The Theatrical Whim, an overture performed there by the Czech Chamber Philharmonic Orchestra of Pardubice, led by Michal Halas. You're listening to Classical IPR. I'm Christy L'Esperance. It's 10 minutes before 9 o'clock. Maybe you had some storms moving through your area this morning, but things should be clearing up a little bit. Possibly a midday thunderstorm again. Highs will be in the around 80 degrees today. And actually, that's the story through Saturday. Temperatures near 80. But then Sunday, partly sunny, upper 70s. That's a whole lot different, isn't it? Well, this Saturday, if you're making plans, Saturday night at 7 o'clock, Six Mile Strings will be performing at Oliver Arts Center in Frankfurt. You can get all the details from our summer concert guide at interlochenpublicradio.org/summer26. And we're going to hear some Six Mile Strings right now from a recording they made right here in IPR's Studio A in 2022. This is Christian Ryan's Fast Love Song. It was dedicated to and commissioned by Six Mile Strings.

We just heard Six Mile Strings from a performance they gave in IPR's Studio A, recorded here in 2022. That was Christian Ryan's Fast Love Song here on Classical IPR. And here's sort of a loved song, I would say. Johann Sebastian Bach spread the love musically all over his family. He gave each of his 22 children music lessons. He also taught keyboard to his second wife, Anna Magdalena. He put together a notebook of pieces for her to practice. Not all of those pieces were his own compositions, and we're not even actually sure who wrote them for sure, but he collected them for instructive purposes. I played this little piece that we're going to hear as a beginning pianist. Maybe you did too. Eugene Ormandy, the director of the Philadelphia Orchestra in Days of Yore, programmed orchestrated versions of Bach's pieces. Here's his version of the Musette from the Anna Magdalena Notebook.

Well, I have to say the bassoons in that are a good replacement for the left hand of the piano. We just heard the Musette in D major from the Anna Magdalena Notebook, collected by Johann Sebastian Bach, the Philadelphia Orchestra, led there by Eugene Ormandy. You're listening to Classical IPR, Interlochen Public Radio, WIAA Interlochen, WIAB Mackinac City, and W234BU Traverse City. You can hear a whole hour of the music of Johann Sebastian Bach every weekday evening from 5 until 6 right here on Classical IPR during the well-tempered commute, kind of smoothing your commute back into your evening from a busy day. That's hosted by Emma Stadelman. Well, we've got some musical birthdays to celebrate now. We're going to start with Hugo Montenegro, who was born this day in 1925. He was an American composer and arranger, orchestra leader, born in New York City. And a lot of his music sounds pretty loungy, if you know what I mean. But this is an exception. He has the Hugo Montenegro Orchestra that played a lot of kind of easy listening classics. But this is called Fanfare for the New Era. It's performed here by the Denver Brass, led by Lowell Graham. Happy birthday to Hugo Montenegro here on Classical IPR.

Today is the birthday of Hugo Montenegro. We just heard his fanfare for the new era, performed by the Denver Brass, led by Lowell Graham. Hugo Montenegro was born this day 101 years ago. He passed away in 1981. I'm Christy L'Esperance. Thank you for joining me this morning. Another musical birthday now, Lorindo Almeida. He was born in 1917, a Brazilian classical jazz and Latin guitarist and composer. I like the way he was resourceful. When he was a teenager, he worked on a cruise ship so that he could travel to Europe. And then when he was in Paris, he saw the legendary jazz guitarist Django Reinhardt perform live. And that became a lifelong artistic inspiration for him. So Lorindo Almeida financed his 1947 move to Los Angeles after the Andrews Sisters recorded a hit version of his Johnny Peddler. So he's making his way through the world little by little. And he was a pioneer of jazz, samba, and bossa nova. He was the first guitarist to win Grammys in multiple genres. He won 5 Grammy Awards between 1960 and 65. And so won in both classical and jazz categories. Almeida also left a massive mark on cinema. He contributed music and performances to over 800 film and television soundtracks, and he won an Academy Award for composing the score to the 1970 animated short, The Magic Pear Tree. Well, we're going to hear 3 pieces, 2 of them written by Lorindo Almeida and 1 performed by Lorindo Almeida. We'll start with Historia do Luar, followed by his version of Bach's Air on a G string, and then we'll hear him perform T for 2. Today is the birthday of Lorindo Almeida. Celebrating it here today on Classical IPR.

Today is the birth date of Lorindo Almeida, the guitarist, Brazilian guitarist who won awards as a jazz and classical guitarist. We heard three pieces, Tea for Two by Vincent Yeomans, performed by Lorindo Almeida. Before that, he was joined by Ray Brown in his own version of Bach's Era on a G-String. We started off with Sharon Isbin, guitarist, along with Tiago de Mello, percussionist, in Almeida's Story of Moonlight. 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If you would like to wish someone in your life a happy birthday, with our help, you can do that by texting us their name, their birthday, and an optional message. I'll read it around 9 o'clock in the morning on their special day and then pair it with a piece of music that was composed or performed by someone who shares their birthday. You can text happy birthday messages to Classical IPR at 833-490-4718. 833-490-4718. Well, here is the Butterfly Lovers Violin Concerto. It was composed in 1959 when both of these composers were young students at the Shanghai Conservatory of Music, Chen Gang and He Jianhao. We're going to hear the Singapore Symphony Orchestra, led by Lan Shui. The violin soloist here is Gil Shaham.

Violinist Gil Shaham with the Singapore Symphony Orchestra, led by Lan Shui, in Chen Gang and He Jian Hao's The Butterfly Lover's Violin Concerto on Classical IPR. It's 17 minutes before 10 o'clock this morning. I'm Christy L'Esperance. Thanks for joining me. Nathaniel Detz in the Bottoms Suite is next. It paints a musical picture of African-American life and rural landscapes in the American South, particularly along the Mississippi River. Detz wrote in the suite's notes that Black folk melodies, which form the basis of this composition, were not only worthy of being used in classical art music, but flexible enough to be expanded into large, sophisticated music forms. So here is that entire suite, In the Bottoms, performed here by pianist William Chapman Nyaho.

0: Nathaniel Detz in the Bottom Suite on Classical IPR, WIAA Interlochen, WIAB Mackinac City, and W234BU Traverse City. Performance today is next. Have a wonderful Wednesday.
1: From APM, American Public Media, this is Performance Today. I'm Valerie Kaler with the confession. I didn't read The Lion, the Witch, and the Wardrobe when I was a kid. In fact, I knew nothing about the Chronicles of Narnia until I was in my 20s. Luckily for me, I've always stayed in close touch with my inner 8-year-old, so I was just as enchanted and entertained as little Val would have been. The idea of portals to entirely other worlds is eternally compelling. Who wouldn't want to step into a different timeline for a while? Until such technology exists, we find our way there in art, in literature, in music. Kevin Lau's Narnia-inspired music is on the way this hour. Nadia Boulanger lived such a rich musical life in Paris. She was a concert pianist, a composer, a teacher of composition, and a conductor. Here's a piece she wrote in 1919, just after the end of the First World War. This is called Toward a New Life by Nadia Boulanger.

Lucy Mauro with Toward a New Life by Nadia Boulanger, written in 1919, just after the Great War. In just a moment, sweet, sad, sublime music from Nadia's sister, Lily Boulanger. From APM, American Public Media, this is Performance Today, taking you to concerts around the world. I'm Valerie Kaler. French composer Lily Boulanger was coming of age as an extraordinary composer while she was also terribly sick. She passed away in the spring of 1918 at the age of 24. What we're about to hear is the last piece of music she wrote with her own hand, Of a Sad Evening by Lily Boulanger.

0: David Avkam led the Minnesota Orchestra in Dumm Swell Triest of a Sad Evening. Much of the piece travels in a kind of colorful torment, and then the final minute settles into acceptance and serenity. Lily Boulanger wrote that in 1918. It's the last piece she had the strength to write in her own hand. She was 24 years old, and she died just a couple months later. In a moment, you've probably heard the phrase, never meet your heroes. I'd like to add, never eat the candy you read about in a fantasy novel. Friends, Turkish Delight is not worth betraying your family for. This is Performance Today from APM.
1: It's September 2nd, and this is your Michigan Minute. The Clark Historical Library reports that on this day in 1902, Detroit logged its first automobile fatality. At about 9 a.m., the 81-year-old Detroit businessman George W. Bissell was guiding his horse-drawn carriage down Brooklyn Avenue when an automobile scorched by. The horses became frightened and jumped, causing one of the carriage wheels to fall off. Bissell pitched forward and struck his head on the pavement and was pronounced dead shortly thereafter. Also on this day in 1977, a Michigander became one of the first women Air Force pilots. According to U.S. Air Force archives, Mary Livingston of Manistique in the UP was among 10 women who signed on as a pilot in a ceremony at Williams Air Force Base in Arizona. And that is your Michigan Minute.
0: It's been a real treat to feature the work of composer Kevin Lau with increasing regularity here on PT, so far mostly in the form of string quartets. We're about to hear the world premiere of a new orchestral work he wrote for ROCO, Houston's Chamber Orchestra. It's called Tales Before the Dawn of Time. For his inspiration, Kevin Lau leaned into his love of the fantasy genre and went all the way back to where that obsession began, with his deep affection for The Chronicles of Narnia by C.S. Lewis. Lau created a handful of musical themes that correspond to characters in Narnia, but he left them as little Easter eggs for people to sort out on their own. Maybe certain passages sound like the lion Aslan, or the evil white witch, or maybe they bring to mind specific characteristics of the Pevensey children. If you haven't read The Chronicles of Narnia, that's totally okay. The music is still magical and cinematic. Kevin Lau hopes it will speak to your inner child, and invites you to imagine your own fantastical journey. This is the world premiere performance of Tales Before the Dawn of Time by Kevin Lau. Conductor Deliana Lazarova leads ROCO, Houston's Chamber Orchestra, in concert.

0: Composer Kevin Lau was thinking of one of his all-time favorite book series when he wrote that music, the fantasy books by C.S. Lewis, The Chronicles of Narnia. And though he intentionally did not note any direct associations to characters in his program notes, he believes fans of Narnia will hear the distinct characters come to life in the music. That was brand new music called Tales Before the Dawn of Time by Kevin Lau. Deliana Lazarova led ROCO, Houston's Chamber Orchestra, in the world premiere performance, a concert at St. John the Divine Church in Houston, Texas. Kevin Lau wrote that during his time as ROCO's composer in residence. And our broadcast of that concert was made possible by the Albert and Margaret Alkeck Foundation. By the way, if you are a Narnia fan, did you hear moments that reminded you of Aslan or the White Witch? Share your C.S. Lewis connections or any other musings on this brand new music. 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In a moment, a letter home from a Latin American in Paris. 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
0: On the northern coast of Cuba, about an hour from Havana, lies the city of Matanzas. It's sometimes called the Venice of Cuba because of the 17 bridges crisscrossing three rivers that snake through town. It's also been called the Athens of Cuba, thanks to a long history of poets, musicians, and philosophers who rubbed shoulders there. One of those musicians was José White Lafitte. By the time he was 19 years old, Lafitte knew how to play 16 different instruments, but his primary instrument was the violin. After playing a concert with visiting American pianist Louis Moreau Gottschalk, Gottschalk raised the money to send Lafitte to Paris, where he studied violin and composition at the Paris Conservatory. Lafitte became a citizen of France, but always dearly loved his home country and held it in his heart. Here's a little love letter he wrote to Cuba, La Bella Cubana. Robert DeBout made this arrangement, played by Sphinx Virtuosi.

Sphinx Virtuosi in concert at Calderwood Hall, the performance space inside the Isabella Stewart Gardner Museum in Boston, Massachusetts. They played an arrangement of La Bella Cubana, The Beautiful Cuban Woman, by Jose White Lafitte. Music born in a beautiful city with an ugly history. Matanzas, about an hour away from Havana. A history of Spanish colonization, sugarcane plantations, and slavery. By the middle of the 19th century, 60% of Matanzas' population were enslaved Africans. The music we just heard was written in 1910 by Jose White Lafitte. His father was French, his mother an Afro-Cuban liberta, a freed woman. The bones of the dance might be European, but the flesh and blood, 100% Cuban. La Bella Cuba.

0: 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I'm Valerie Kaler. 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
2: This is Bird Note. Many people would tell you that hearing bird song, like the one from this hermit thrush, puts them in a good mood. Recently, scientists have tried to put numbers to this effect that many of us have noticed. One study has shown that people reported relief from feelings of worry and paranoia after hearing just a few minutes of birdsong. Researchers had almost 300 people listen to 6 minutes of either traffic noise or birdsong. Before and after listening, they filled out questionnaires asking them about feelings of anxiety, paranoia, and depression. People that had spent a few minutes immersed in the sounds of birds had lower levels of paranoia and anxiety than those who only listened to traffic noise. It's the first time that researchers have found that birdsong can decrease feelings of paranoia. While they're still working on understanding why, it's possible that hearing birds singing makes people feel like they're in a safe environment, free from threats, and gives their brains the signal to relax a bit. We hope that this quick show about birds has put you in a better mood. For Bird Note, I'm Michael Stein. This episode is brought to you by Teton Science Schools, specializing in outdoor learning experiences and education in Grand Teton National Park. More at tetonscience.org.
0: And right now, here's Laura Downs at the piano with her friend Zul Bailey playing cello. This is a fun transcription. Music by a young Leonard Bernstein. The opening movement from his sonata for clarinet and piano. Zul Bailey plays that clarinet part on the cello.

Cellist Zuhl Bailey playing a part that Leonard Bernstein wrote for the clarinet with Laura Downs at the piano. That was the opening movement from Bernstein's Clarinet Sonata in a version for cello. We've got more from Leonard Bernstein later this hour. Dance episodes from On the Town, on the way.

From APM American Public Media, this is Performance Today. I'm Valerie Kaler. I'm glad you're here for today's musical adventures and discoveries. It came to be called the Great Migration. From the late 19-teens through 1970, about 6 million African Americans left the rural South, seeking safety from Jim Crow laws and hoping for the economic opportunities promised in the industrial cities of the North. In 2010, Isabel Wilkerson wrote a groundbreaking and moving book called The Warmth of Other Suns. It follows the Great Migration and weaves together personal stories of three individuals. Wilkerson chronicles the realities African Americans faced when they arrived in the northern cities, the hardships and racism they endured. Composer Carlos Simon was inspired by Wilkerson's book, and in 2020, he wrote a piece capturing the feelings of the three people profiled in The Warmth of Other Suns. Simon wanted to express the duality of wanting to find rest, yet never being able to call a place home. Let's hear his quartet from a concert in Skaney Atlas, New York. The Ivalis Quartet is playing Warmth from Other Suns by Carlos Simon.

0: Warmth from Other Suns by composer Carlos Simon. Music inspired by Isabel Wilkerson's nonfiction book, The Warmth of Other Suns, the epic story of America's great migration. The Ivalos Quartet gave that concert during the Skinny Atlas Festival in Skinny Atlas, New York. Composer Carlos Simon wanted to evoke the experience of African Americans during the Great Migration. In his words, Warmth from Other Suns is a terrifying expression of the duality of wanting to find rest, yet never being able to call a place home. We are always glad to feature music by Carlos Simon here on PT. If you'd like to hear the Ivalos Quartet's Skinny Atlas performance of Warmth from Other Suns again, you can, anytime you like, over the next month. 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
1: This is Bob Mueller with Ephemeris for Wednesday, September 2nd. Today the sun will be up for 13 hours and 11 minutes, sitting at 8:17, and it will rise tomorrow at 7:07. The moon, 2 days before last quarter, will rise at 10:33 this evening. Let's take our weekly look at the whereabouts of the naked eye planets. By 8:45 p.m. tonight, nearly a half hour after sunset, Venus will be spotted low in the west-southwestern sky. Though at a 44 degrees angle from the sun, it's only 6 degrees above the horizon then. The telescope will show a small crescent disk of the planet. It is now rapidly approaching the Earth in its orbit at 50.8 million miles away from us. Venus is becoming an ever-decreasing crescent as its apparent diameter grows in telescopes. At 6 a.m., Saturn will be alone in the southwest, while Mars and Jupiter will be in the east. Jupiter is brightest and lowest, while Mars has competition of the brighter stars of Gemini.
0: A couple weeks ago, I bought a pack of sparkly water that was meant to be grapefruit. Said so on the box and on each can. But when I cracked that first one open, it was just wrong, like in a raspberry-adjacent way. For the record, if it had been completely raspberry, I could have lived with it, even though I'm a citrus gal. But it was not fully raspberry, and definitely not grapefruit. Some weird and deeply unsatisfying combination of both. Ordinarily, which is to say, when it's not in my can of sparkling water, I am a fan of ambiguity. I appreciate liminal spaces, cusps, edges, overlaps, transitions. The places where one thing becomes another thing. German composer Theodor Anton Blumer lived and worked during one of those periods of overlap. Born in 1881, died in 1963, he came of age at the dawn of a new century, and he wrote music that hovered in the liminal space between late Romanticism and early 20th century styles. The sextet we're about to hear comes from the early 1920s. It sounds lush and romantic in places, and playfully off-kilter in others. There's a sense of reaching, of experimenting with chord progressions and harmonies, of obfuscating meter in a way that teeters on the edge of mild chaos but never quite tips over. Here's a performance of the very delightful sextet for piano and winds from the Round Top Festival Institute. The original theme with variations by Theodor Anton Blumer.

Flutist Carol Winsentz, oboist Andrew Parker, clarinetist Amitai Varti, bassoonist Kristen Wolf Johnson, Alberto Suarez played French horn, and Victor Valkov was at the piano. They played the original theme with variations, written in 1921 by German composer Theodor Anton Blumer. That performance was from the annual Round Top Festival Institute in Round Top, Texas. When it began in 1971, the Round Top Festival in Central Texas had 10 piano students for just over a week. They rented pretty much everything. Now, they have a 210-acre campus, including a 1,200-seat concert hall, concerts year-round, and a big six-week summer training program for about 100 of the top young orchestral players in the country, who work with world-class conductors and learn what it means to be a member of a top-flight orchestra. The Round Top Festival Institute. In a moment, Shore Leave in the Big Apple. 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Which Mozart mood did you wake up with this morning? Bright and playful? Sublime and peaceful?

0: massively complex. Or content and balanced. I'm Christy L'Esperance. Join me for Wolfgang AM, an hour of Mozart starting at 7 each weekday morning on Classical IPR. Together, we'll greet Mozart first thing in the morning, before our first cup of coffee, and before he's adjusted his powdered wig.
1: Leonard Bernstein was 26 years old when he wrote the music for a ballet called Fancy Free, the story of three U.S. sailors on the town in New York City for 24 hours. That ballet was turned into a full-fledged musical called On the Town in 1944. It became a huge hit on Broadway. And that musical launched Bernstein's career as a Broadway composer. You can draw a straight line from his experience there to West Side Story, which lit up Broadway a dozen years later. Let's hear a performance of three dance episodes from Bernstein's On the Town. The three movements of this little suite are The Great Lover, Lonely Town, and New York, New York. Rune Bergmann conducts the Argovia Philharmonic in concert in Aarau, Switzerland.

0: New York, New York, what a wonderful town. The Bronx is up and the battery's down. The last of three dance episodes from On the Town by Leonard Bernstein. The 1944 musical is all about three sailors on shore leave in New York City, trying to squeeze as much fun and adventure as possible out of their 24 hours of R&R in the Big Apple before shipping out. Conductor Runa Bergman led the Argovia Philharmonic in concert in Aarau, Switzerland, in a place that has not always been a concert venue. For more than a century, the Alte Reithalle was where the Swiss cavalry trained their horses. It was renovated in 1972 into a modifiable space for hosting a variety of events. And it's now a great concert venue, serving pre- and post-concert drinks at a bar in the stables, the old riding hall in Aarau, Switzerland. 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National Gallery members fuel creativity across the country. 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I'm Valerie Kaler. 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
1: This is the Composer's Datebook for September 2nd. I'm John Burge. On today's date in 1948, at a Brahms concert at the Royal Albert Hall, the London Symphony gave the premiere of Serenade in G Major by British composer Ernest John Moran. Moran was born in 1894 in London, but Ireland became his adopted home and musical inspiration during the last decades of his life. Moran was fascinated by folk songs, and his method of collecting them was to sit in a country pub and wait until an old man started singing. He would transcribe the song and ask the man for more. In the 1920s, Moran became drinking companion of another British composer, music critic, and fellow folk song aficionado, Peter Warlock, a talented but rather notorious character who was the model for the outrageously bohemian composer, depicted in Anthony Powell's string of novels collectively titled A Dance to the Music of Time. Warlock's most famous work was his Capriole Suite, an affectionate reworking of Renaissance tunes, and Moran's Serenade, similar in tone, was perhaps a tribute to his old boon companion. Moran's 1948 Serenade proved to be his last major work, as he died suddenly 2 years later at age 55 in his beloved Ireland.

0: Composer's Datebook is produced by APM, American Public Media, in collaboration with the American Composers Forum, reminding you that all music was once new.
1: Live from NPR News, I'm Lakshmi Singh. Civilians may be among the casualties in the latest wave of strikes in the Persian Gulf between the United States and Iran. A spokesperson for U.S. Central Command says American forces never target civilians, but is aware of the Iranian state media's reports. NPR's Aya Batrawi has details from Dubai.
2: Iran's foreign ministry says shrapnel from a U.S. attack in Hormozgan province along the Strait of Hormuz hit a wedding, killing and wounding people. Iranian officials say communication towers in the area were also knocked out. Iran's state TV, quoting a local official, reports most of those wounded are women and children who were transferred to a hospital in Minab, the same city where Iran says a U.S. strike in February killed at least 120 school children. The Pentagon is still investigating that attack. President Trump says the latest U.S. strikes are in retaliation for Iran's, quote, failed attempt at adding sea mines in the Strait of Hormuz. He warned of further strikes if Iran responds. But Iran immediately fired back at U.S. troops in the region, with Jordan and Kuwait reporting Iranian missile attacks. Aya Batrawi, NPR News, Dubai.
1: The Trump administration is vying for more control of Venezuela's oil sector. Energy Secretary Chris Wright has traveled to Caracas to oversee the signing of an oil deal. Wright spoke to CNBC's Squawk Box about the parameters of the agreement.
3: What this deal is to partner the United States with the development of oil and gas resources in Venezuela. It's not a displacement or a replacement of private companies. Business drives progress. Business will drive the growth of oil and gas production in Venezuela. But the United States' involvement both benefits the taxpayers of the United States with discounted oil and enormous reserves. But the United States government will not be the operator or producer of those reserves.
1: The U.S. is partnering with a controversial Venezuelan businessman, Alejandro Betancourt. He was under investigation in Europe for money laundering. Some Republicans are turning against data centers, despite President Trump digging in his heels on the matter. Trump has said communities that do not want data centers must want to be, quote, backwards and poor. And Pierce Deepa Shivaram reports that puts him at odds with what most Americans seem to believe.
4: AI data centers have become a defining issue for the midterm elections, especially for Republicans in states like Texas and Ohio, who are starting to take a different approach than the president. Brendan Steinhauser is a Republican and the head of the Alliance for Secure AI, a group that advocates for more regulation of the technology.
5: It's not good for Republicans if Republicans are seen as doing the bidding of the data center companies or big tech.
4: After construction, these facilities don't provide that many jobs, and they're an enormous drain on local utilities. Recent polling from Gallup shows that 7 in 10 Americans oppose the construction of a data center in their community. Deepa Shivaram, NPR News.
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7: From IPR News in Interlaken, I'm Ed Ronco. The village manager of Kalkaska, who is also the police chief, has been suspended. That happened August 18th, the Record Eagle reporting that council members were made aware of a complaint against Aaron Popa the previous afternoon. The complaint centers on what officials are calling an engagement Popa had with someone who lives in the community. A police lieutenant arrived on scene and de-escalated things, said village president Jeff Seating. Further details were not made available. Michigan State Police are conducting that investigation. A boat manufacturer in Cadillac has stopped production while the company seeks a buyer. Wreck Bolt Holdings, which makes Four Winds boats, said back in June it would look to sell the plant and its product lines. The production stop that happened in mid-August was not a surprise. 9 and 10 News reports that about 200 workers were laid off, with some remaining to maintain the facility in Northwest Cadillac. Well, as we head into the Labor Day weekend, we are expecting to see some higher gas prices here in Michigan. Drivers in our state are paying about $4.11 a gallon on average. Gas Buddy analyst Patrick DeHaan says prices are at historic levels.
8: Average gas price in Michigan now 84 cents higher than where they were going into Labor Day last year.
7: Dehan says tensions involving Iran and attacks on Russian oil facilities are helping to keep those prices elevated. Even so, Americans are still traveling, with gasoline demand only slightly below last summer. Highs today near 80 degrees. We'll be right near 80 as we go through the rest of the week, with showers expected through Friday. 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
9: 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This is Tyler Castellanos with you for Music at Midday on this rainy Wednesday afternoon. And I think maybe my playlist of a rain dance yesterday brought in this nice rainy day. It's a lot cooler compared to yesterday, and it's making me pretty happy. The first piece I have for you this afternoon is a piece by Richard Wagner. This piece depicts Siegfried's journey down the Rhine River after Brunhilde sends him away from the Valkyrie's Rock. Here is the Detroit Symphony Orchestra, led by Paul Perret, performing Siegfried's Rhine Journey from Götterdämmerung.

Music by Richard Wagner. That was Siegfried's Rhine Journey, performed by the Detroit Symphony Orchestra and led by Paul Perret. 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This is Tyler Castellanos with you this rainy Wednesday afternoon, 12:15 p.m. This next piece I have for you is a piece by Anna Klein. This piece was inspired by the promenade concerts in 18th century London, where many different people from all walks of life came and enjoyed the festivities there. Here is a performance by the BBC Symphony Orchestra, led by Maren Alsop, by Anna Klein. This is Masquerade.

a performance by the BBC Symphony Orchestra led by Maren Alsop. That was Masquerade by Anna Klein, a fun piece about the masquerade concerts and parties that you could go to in London a couple hundred years ago. Pretty fun piece. This next piece I have for you is a piece by William Byrd. Here is pianist Kit Armstrong performing The Woods So Wild by William Byrd.

pianist Kit Armstrong performing The Woods So Wild by William Byrd. A fun piano work there that hopefully will contrast nicely with this next piece. Last week, unfortunately, legendary country singer and just amazing person Dolly Parton passed away. Dolly meant a lot to many, many people across the world.

to see the history of Dolly and her legacy. And I just felt inspired to play a little bit more of her music throughout these next few weeks. Here is a performance by the Peter Wilson Symphonia Strings with a handful of friends, James Galway, Mark Nightingale, Ray Russell, and Mitch Dalton, performing Dolly Parton's I Will Always Love You.

From Dolly Parton, that was I Will Always Love You, performed by the Peter Wilson Symphony of Strings, with flute James Galway, trombone Mark Nightingale, and guitarists Ray Russell and Mitch Dalton. And I really, really like that one. Of course, it was made insanely popular by Whitney Houston when she covered it sometime later. But this is a staple of Dolly's discography, and she has signs all over everything that she has a part of that says, thank you for coming, and I will always love you. And seeing those signs from Dolly just always makes me so happy. So I wanted to play that one for you all today. You're listening to Music at Midday here on Classical IPR. This is Tyler Castellanos with you this afternoon. This next piece I have for you is a recording done in our very own Studio A back in 2023. Here is pianist and Interlochen Arts

Interlaken Arts Academy piano faculty Heyman Kim performing Fireworks by Claude Debussy. I could certainly hear all the musical fireworks going on throughout that piece. It was pretty exciting. Maybe a little ominous, I could say, but a fun piece nonetheless. This next piece I have for you is a suite of music to the 1999 video game about a squad of mercenaries seeking to defeat a sorceress in charge of a powerful military state. This is from Final Fantasy VIII, and I've played a handful of different music from the Final Fantasy series, but this one, released in 1999, has a very different feel to it. Music by Nobuo Uematsu, performed by the Royal Stockholm Philharmonic and led by Arnie Roth. This is the suite to Final Fantasy VIII.

Music by Nobuo Uematsu, a legendary composer in the video game world that has many really well-known suites for different video games. That was the suite to Final Fantasy VIII by Nobuo Uematsu, performed by the Royal Stockholm Philharmonic and led by Arnie Roth. Welcome back to Music at Midday here on Classical IPR. One more piece for this first hour. This one comes from the 18th century Spanish priest Antonio Soler. Here is the Defia Guitar Trio performing Fandango by Antonio Soler.

A fun piece performed by the Defia Guitar Trio that was Antonio Soler's Fandango. Welcome back to Music at Midday here on Classical IPR Interlochena Public Radio, WIAA Interlochena, WIAB Mackinac City, W234BU Traverse City. This is Tyler Cassianos with you this Wednesday afternoon. It is 1 p.m. and I've got some good news for you. The Detroit Lions announced that they have named Eric Sugars of Traverse City Central High School the 2026 Detroit Lions High School Football Coach of the Week. Sugars is in his 25th season coaching at Traverse City Central and his 12th season as the varsity head coach. Sugars becomes part of the second father-son combination ever to be honored as a Detroit Lions High School Football Coach of the Week, and Eric's father, Jack, won the award back in 2003 when he was coaching at Muskegon Oak Ridge. Each winning coach of the week during the regular season will receive a $1,000 donation to their school's football program. So congratulations to Coach Sugars. This next piece I have for you to start the second hour of Music at Midday is a piece by Alexander Glazunov. Here is the Moscow Symphony Orchestra, led by Igor Golovshin, performing Concert Waltz No. 2 in F major.

0: the Moscow Symphony Orchestra, led by Igor Golovshin, performing the Concert Waltz No. 2 in F major by Alexander Glazunov.
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0: Welcome back to Music at Midday here on Classical IPR. The next piece I have for you is one by Benjamin Britten. This piece was a gift to Leonard and Dorothy Elmhurst for their 25th anniversary. He wrote them a handful of songs. Here is the Monteverdi Choir, led by John Elliott Gardiner, performing five flower songs by Benjamin Britten.

Music by Benjamin Britten. That was the Five Flower Songs, a set of songs that he wrote to his friends Leonard and Dorothy Elmhurst for their 25th wedding anniversary. It was performed by the Monteverdi Choir, led by John Elliott Gardiner. You're listening to Music Ambiente here on Classical IPR. This is Tyler Castellanos with you on this rainy Wednesday afternoon. This next piece I have for you is one by Johannes Brahms. Here is pianist Arkady Volodos performing the four piano pieces by Johannes Brahms.

A sweet performance of the four piano pieces by Johannes Brahms. That was pianist Arkady Volodos. And to go from one piano piece to another, but these three piano pieces are by Clara Schumann. Here is pianist Aisata Kanamason performing the Three Romances for Piano by Clara Schumann. And Schumann wrote these romances after she moved to Dusseldorf in 1853. Here are the Three Romances for Piano.

0: pianist Isetta Canna Mason performing the Three Romances for Piano by Clara Schumann.
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0: Welcome back to Music at Midday here on Classical IPR. I have been feeling very piano heavy today. I've played two piano pieces in a row, and technically this next one is also a piece for the piano. It was originally written in 1803 for the piano, but I have an arrangement. There is no piano in this recording. Instead, we've got a banjo and a guitar. Here is the seven variations on God Save the Queen by Ludwig von Beethoven, performed by Bella Fleck, playing the banjo, not the piano, and John Williams performing the guitar.

A fun set of variations on God Save the King by Ludwig van Beethoven. We heard a banjo and a guitar instead of the original piano. That was Bela Fleck playing the guitar, the banjo, Bela Fleck playing the banjo, and John Williams playing the guitar. You're listening to Music at Midday here on Classical IPR, Interlochen Public Radio, WIAA, Interlochen, WIAB, Mackinac City, W234BU, Traverse City. This is Tyler Cassianos with you this Wednesday afternoon. It just hit 2 p.m. And this last hour, I've got a couple pieces for you, but I'm excited for this next one. I've played a couple different versions of Beatles music in a different style, usually in the style of Bach, but this one I have in the style of Vivaldi. Here is the Peter Briner Orchestra performing Beatles songs in the style of Vivaldi's Four Seasons. Each piece is kind of in the style of, you know, Antonio Vivaldi using Beatles music. I think it's pretty self-explanatory. Hope you enjoy this one. Should be fun.

0: the Peter Briner Orchestra, led by Peter Briner, performing music by Peter Briner. That was Beatles songs in the style of Vivaldi's The Four Seasons, a nice mashup of the classic Four Seasons by Antonio Vivaldi and music by the Beatles. Peter Briner has a handful of different versions of Beatles tunes set to Baroque compositional styles. And they're a lot of fun to listen to. He's got a couple albums of Beatles Go Baroque. And this one was from the second volume. They're a lot of fun to play. I like listening to them, and I'm glad other people enjoy hearing these special arrangements. They're a lot of fun.
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Welcome back to Music at Midday here on Classical IPR. This is Tyler Castellanos with you. The next piece I have for you is one by the composer Louise Ferenc. This is one of her final chamber works that she ever wrote, the Flute Trio in E Minor. We're going to hear Carlo Enrico Macali, Andrea Bergamelli, and Linda DiCarlo performing the Flute Trio in E Minor.

0: A wonderful piece by Luis Ferenc. That was the Flute Trio in E minor. Performance by flutist Carlo Enrico Macali, cellist Andrea Bergamelli, and pianist Linda DiCarlo.
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0: 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This is Tyler Castellanos with you this Wednesday afternoon, and I've got one more piece to take us to the top of the hour. This is a piece that I love all different kinds of arrangements of this one. It's a traditional American folk song, and I've played a few different versions for everybody. But this one is an arrangement by Caroline Shaw. Here is cellist Yo-Yo Ma and pianist Catherine Stott performing Shenandoah.

0: From the Hungarian folk dances of Johannes Brahms to the Negro Folk Symphony by William Levy Dawson, the idea of folk music being classical is age old. There have been countless composers and performers who've utilized folk aesthetics to make a name for themselves, and this tradition lives on today. Howdy, I'm Loki Karuna, and on this edition of Noteworthy, I'd like to feature one of today's most innovative folk musicians, a woman named Rhiannon Giddens.
1: That trunk of gold is what you got when my children you sold.
0: Rhiannon has been surrounded by music, both folk and otherwise, all her life. In the year 2000, she graduated from the Oberlin Conservatory, where she studied opera. 5 years later, she helped form a group called the Carolina Chocolate Drops, an ensemble that's uniquely positioned to promote the rich and culturally diverse history of folk music here in the U.S. And as a solo artist, Rhiannon has collaborated with many others, highlighting the classic or even classical nature of folk aesthetics to our lived experiences as Americans. This tune, titled Julie, is a great example of her work.

0: today, Rhiannon continues her exploration of folk music as classical, with collaborators including the Silk Road Ensemble and composer Michael Abels, with whom she recently won a Pulitzer Prize for an opera called Omar. She's an incredible fiddler, master banjo player, world-recognized composer, and one of the most noteworthy musicians of our time. Noteworthy is a production of WDAV Classical Public Radio.
1: Good afternoon, I'm Emma Stittleman, joining you now for Afternoon Classical here on Classical IPR. Thanks for tuning in this Wednesday afternoon, September 2nd. We're broadcasting from the campus of Interlaken Center for the Arts. First up in this 3 o'clock hour is music from Polish-German composer Moritz Mazkowski. You'll hear his 20 Petite Etudes performed by Esther Budiarjo playing the piano.

You heard 20 Petites Etudes performed by Esther Budiarjo at the piano. Those pieces originally by Polish-German composer Moritz Mazkowski. I'm Emma Stadelman, and you're listening to Afternoon Classical here on Classical IPR. Thanks for tuning in this Wednesday afternoon, September 2nd. Up next in this 3 o'clock hour is music by John Field, his Piano Concerto No. 3 in E-flat major. You'll hear this performed by the Northern Sinfonia. Benjamin Frith is the piano soloist.

Music from the composer John Field. That was his Piano Concerto No. 3 in E-flat major, performed by the Northern Sinfonia with Benjamin Frith at the piano. I'm Emma Stadelman, and this is WIAA Interlochen 88.7 FM, WIAB Mackinac City 88.5 FM, and W234BU Traverse City 94.7 FM. Now, how about some good news from here in Northern Michigan? The local nonprofit Northern Michigan Mountain Bike Association has partnered with Garfield Township to create a mountain bike trail design in the heart of the Traverse City at the Grand Traverse Commons Natural Area. Funds are being raised through the Michigan-based crowdsourcing platform Patronicity. According to the Michigan Economic Development Corporation's website, if the goal of $27,000 is met by October 13th, they will match those funds. Next, the Detroit Zoo has announced that they are preparing to release 500 adult Partula snails into their native habitat in Tahiti. Since 1989, the Detroit Zoo has been an important part of restoring this species from extinction. At one point, all the Partula snails in the world lived at the Detroit Zoo. Although the species is still endangered, the team at the Detroit Zoo has released thousands of them back into the wild in Tahiti. Finally, Grand Valley State University's Director of Athletics has received her second national honor this year. Women Leaders in Sports recently selected Carrie Becker as one of its seven Nike Executives of the Year. The honor recognizes women in senior-level executive positions who have made significant contributions to their organizations and the sports industry. Earlier this year, Becker was named an Athletics Director of the Year by the National Association of Collegiate Directors of Athletics. She has been the Director of Athletics at GVSU since 2016. That's your good news from here in Northern Michigan. You're listening to Classical IPR broadcasting live from the campus of Interlochen Center for the Arts. As we enter into this 4 o'clock hour, we'll begin with music from Gustav Holst. This is a live performance of his piece Moorside March, performed by the United States Marine Band under the direction of Colonel Timothy Foley.

That was a live concert recording of the United States Marine Band under the direction of Colonel Timothy Foley. They played Gustav Holst's Moorside March. I'm Emma Stadelman, and this is Afternoon Classical, broadcasting live from the campus of Interlaken Center for the Arts. Up next in this 4 o'clock hour is music from the operetta Casanova. You'll hear the Nuns Chorus in a 2022 Traverse City Opera performance. Thomas Riccobono is the conductor. You'll hear Lauren Harris, soprano, Laura Osgood-Brown, soprano, Erica Gabriel, soprano, along with the Interlaken Arts Academy Chorus and the Traverse City Opera Orchestra.

Music from the Traverse City Opera's 2022 production of Casanova. That was the Nuns Chorus, performed by the Traverse City Opera Orchestra, Lauren Harris soprano, Laura Osgood Brown soprano, Erica Gabriel soprano, and the Interlochen Arts Academy Chorus. The conductor was Thomas Riccobono. I'm Emma Stadelman, and you're listening to Afternoon Classical here on Classical IPR. Thanks for tuning in this Wednesday afternoon, September 2nd. We're broadcasting live from the campus of Interlochen Center for the Arts. Up next, in this 4 o'clock hour, we'll have Songs for Flute and Piano by William Grant Still, performed by Laurel Zucker playing the flute and John Kaza at the piano.

William Grant Still's Songs for Flute and Piano, performed by Laurel Zucker playing the flute and John Kaza at the piano. You're listening to Afternoon Classical here on Classical IPR. Thanks for tuning in. Up next is a piece by George Gershwin, Three Preludes, performed by Kevin Cole at the piano, who actually attended Interlochen Arts Academy and camp in the 1970s.

0: Music from George Gershwin. That was three preludes performed by Interlaken Arts alumnus Kevin Cole at the piano. I'm Emma Stadelman, and you're listening to Afternoon Classical.
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0: Thanks for tuning in this Wednesday afternoon, September 2nd. Up next, it's time.

0: Minutes notes of Stephen Sondheim's musical Sunday in the Park with George, we realize that the score is a kind of a musical pointillism. Just as painter Georges Seurat built his famous masterpiece Dot by Dot, Sondheim and his orchestrator Jonathan Tunick built the musical texture note by note and voice by voice until the entire Sunday Afternoon in the Park comes into focus. As we learn through this unique lesson in art history, Seurat based his revolutionary technique on color theory, placing tiny dots of contrasting colors beside one another rather than blending them on his palette. Viewed up close, we see countless individual dots. Step back, and those tiny points of color blend in our eyes into luminous forms and vibrant scenes. Nature has arrived at a remarkably similar solution. Many flowers display tiny dots, streaks, or veins of contrasting pigments, called nectar guides. To us, they may look like delicate decorations, but to a bee, with compound eyes that perceive color differently, those contrasting markings become vivid guides directing the insect into the flower's nectar while ensuring pollen is carried from blossom to blossom. The song Sunday grows the same way Seurat painted, with musical dots instead of colored ones. In nature, tiny specks of pigment become visual signposts for bees. Individual notes become music. Individual dots become art. Individual markings help sustain the partnership between flowers and their pollinators. Colorful dots on blossoms, colorful dots of melody. On a Sunday in a park, on a stage, or when viewing Seurat's masterpiece at Chicago's Art Institute, tiny dots come together to create something far greater than the sum of their parts. I'm Kagan Herringa, Outdoors.
1: Tension.

Music from Stephen Sondheim's Sunday in the Park with George. That was Sunday, performed by the original Broadway cast, with Mandy Patinkin and Bernadette Peters as the soloists. You're listening to Afternoon Classical here on Classical IPR. Thanks for joining me this Wednesday afternoon, September 2nd. We're broadcasting live from the campus of Interlaken Center for the Arts. Up next is a piece by Yuzo Toyama, Rhapsody for Wind Orchestra, performed by the Tokyo Kosei Wind Orchestra under the direction of Frederick Fennell.

0: Music by Yuzo Toyama. That was Rhapsody for Wind Orchestra, arranged by Genba Fujita and performed by the Tokyo Kosei Wind Orchestra under the direction of Frederick Fennell, a longtime conductor at Interlaken Arts Camp. He conducted from 1940 to 2004. I'm Emma Stadelman. Thanks for tuning in this Wednesday afternoon, September 2nd. We're broadcasting live from the campus of Interlaken Center for the Arts.
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0: We have just a few more pieces left in this 4 o'clock hour before we get into the news, followed by the Well-Tempered Commute, our 5 o'clock all-Bach hour. Up next is a piece by Leroy Anderson. This is Belle of the Ball, performed by the Boston Pops Orchestra under the direction of Arthur Fiedler.

0: Music from Leroy Anderson, that was Belle of the Ball, performed by the Boston Pops Orchestra. Arthur Fiedler was the conductor. I'm Emma Stadelman, and this is Afternoon Classical.
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0: We have one final piece in this 4 o'clock hour, music from the film Princess Mononoke, a 1997 film by Hayao Miyazaki. That score is by Joe Hisaishi. You'll hear him conducting the Tokyo New City Orchestra along with the Tokyo Special Choir and Masako Hayashi, soprano.

Music from the film Princess Mononoke by Hayao Miyazaki. That soundtrack is by Joe Hisaishi. You heard him conducting the Tokyo New City Orchestra with Masako Hayashi soprano and the Tokyo Special Choir. I'm Emma Stadelman. This is WIAA Interlochen 88.7 FM, WIAB Mackinac City 88.5 FM, and W234BU Traverse City 94.7 FM. Thanks for hanging out with me this Wednesday afternoon, September 2nd. Coming up in just a few minutes, we'll have the news followed by the well-tempered commute. That's our 5 o'clock all-bock hour here on Classical IPR.

0: Live from NPR News in Washington, I'm Janine Herbst. 8 months after former Venezuelan President Nicolas Maduro was ousted in a U.S. military raid, the Trump administration is about to secure expanded control of the Latin American country's oil reserves. Energy Secretary Chris Wright is in Caracas to oversee an oil deal between Washington and a Venezuelan private company. As NPR's Franco Ordonez reports, Trump's claiming the new deal will help bring down gas prices that have been elevated as a result of oil supply disruptions in the U.S. war with Iran.
1: John McHenry, a veteran Republican pollster, says Trump has an incentive to take action, even if his policies won't necessarily produce results over the next few months ahead of the midterms.
2: The first challenge is to show that you know people are concerned about it and that you care about it as well and that you're doing something about it.
1: Part of the problem for Trump is that before the U.S. launched strikes against Iran, average prices were $1 a gallon lower nationally in February. That's a reality that Trump just can't avoid. Franco Ordonez, NPR News.
0: The Trump administration is requiring states to report any time they conclude someone's in the country illegally. NPR's Jasmine Garce reports the policy marks a reversal of a 1998 legal opinion.
3: In 1996, Congress enacted the Personal Responsibility and Work Opportunity Reconciliation Act. It requires that federal and state agencies administering welfare report unauthorized immigrants getting benefits to Homeland Security. In an opinion published this week, the Trump administration's Office of Legal Counsel broadened this requirement, saying that all state agencies should be reporting people without legal status to the federal government. States like Illinois, California, and New York have laws designed to protect personal data from being shared with federal immigration authorities, meaning the new policy is likely to be challenged. Jasmine Garst, NPR News, New York.
0: The United Nations is warning the world is very close to crossing a dangerous climate change threshold. NPR's Lauren Sommer has more on the findings of a new report from the UN.
4: Countries agreed in 2015 to try to limit global warming to 1.5 degrees Celsius, which is 2.7 degrees Fahrenheit. Beyond that, the risks of a hotter planet get much worse. Storms get more intense, sea levels keep rising, and there are major impacts to crops. A new report from the United Nations Environment Program finds that countries have failed to meet that agreement. To limit the damage, emissions from burning fossil fuels need to drop to zero, and carbon emissions may even need to be sucked out of the atmosphere. Either way, the report warns that countries will need to prepare for worsening disasters due to climate change. Lauren Sommer, NPR News.
0: Wall Street higher by the closing bell, the Dow up 295 points. 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
6: From IPR News in Interlaken, I'm Dan Wanshura. In 2 months, Michigan voters will decide if they want to totally rewrite the state's constitution. Every 16 years, Michigan voters are asked if they want to call a state constitutional convention, or CONCON. A coalition made up of various business, union, academic, and political groups is urging Michiganders to vote no. Former Democratic Congressman Dan Kildee admits Michigan's constitution could use a few changes, but he says, not this way.
7: And if there are a handful of reforms that many of us could agree on, buried in them would be a number of reforms or changes that would be a reflection of very narrow special interests.
6: A no campaign spokesman says the vast majority of Michiganders are unaware this issue is even on the November ballot. The U.S. Supreme Court has ordered Michigan elections officials to respond to a lawsuit over a proposed constitutional amendment. Capitol correspondent Colin Jackson has more.
8: The amendment would require proof of citizenship when registering to vote and a photo ID to have a ballot counted. The campaign Americans for Citizen Voting Michigan sued in the state Supreme Court after an elections board failed to place the measure on the ballot. Members disagreed over which qualifying petition signatures should count. Campaign chair Paul Jacobs says it's suing before the U.S. Supreme Court because the Michigan High Court is taking too long.
9: And the Michigan court should have stepped in and protected the rights of Michigan voters to be heard, to have their signature on a petition in which they've sworn that's their signature count. Unfortunately, that hasn't happened.
8: There is a Friday deadline to finalize the ballot. I'm Colin Jackson.
6: A boat manufacturer in Cadillac has stopped production while the company seeks a buyer. Wreckbolt Holdings, which makes four-wind boats, said back in June it would look to sell the plant and its product lines. The production stop that happened in mid-August was not a surprise. 9 in 10 News reports that about 200 workers were laid off, with some remaining to maintain the facility in Northwest Cadillac. I'm Dan Wanchura. This is IPR.
10: Good afternoon, I'm Emma Stadelman, joining you now for the Well-Tempered Commute, our 5 o'clock all-Bach hour here on Classical IPR. We're broadcasting live from the campus of Interlaken Center for the Arts. Up first in this all-Bach hour is his violin sonata in B minor. You'll hear this performed by the Apollo Ensemble.

Music from Johann Sebastian Bach, that was his violin sonata in B minor, performed by the Apollo Ensemble. I'm Emma Stadelman, and you're listening to the Well-Tempered Commute, our 5 o'clock all-Bach hour here on Classical IPR. This happens every weekday starting at 5:06. And make sure to tune in tomorrow, because the Well-Tempered Commute and Afternoon Classical will be hosted by Isabel Lee. That will be her last show here at IPR, so make sure to tune in again starting at 3 o'clock for Afternoon Classical, and then 5:06 for the Well-Tempered Commute. Up next in this all-Bach hour, we'll have Bach's Six Little Preludes, performed by Glenn Gould, playing piano in a 1979 recording.

Music by Johann Sebastian Bach. That performance was from a 1979 recording by Glenn Gould, playing his Six Little Preludes. I'm Emma Stadelman, and this is the Well-Tempered Commute, our 5 o'clock all-Bach hour here on Classical IPR. The Well-Tempered Commute happens every weekday starting at 5:06, and you won't want to miss it tomorrow because Isabel Lee will be hosting. That's actually her last show here at IPR, so don't miss it. Again, that's at 5:06. You can also catch her at 3 to 5 for Afternoon Classical. Up next in the Well-Tempered Commute is Bach's Brandenburg Concerto No. 4, and you'll hear the Traverse City Orchestra playing, with Anthony Trionfo playing the flute, Tess Miller playing the flute, and Tina Chu violin. The conductor is Kevin Rhodes.

Music from a 2024 performance of Bach's Brandenburg Concerto No. 4. That was by the Traverse Symphony Orchestra under the direction of Kevin Rhodes. You heard soloists Anthony Trionfo, flute, Tess Miller, flute, and Tina Chu, violin. I'm Emma Stadelman, and this is the Well-Tempered Commute here on Classical IPR. Thanks for tuning in this Wednesday afternoon, September 2nd, and make sure to tune in again tomorrow, since Isabel Lee will be hosting her final show. Starting at 3 to 5, from 3 to 5, you can hear her do afternoon classical, and then at 5, the Well-Tempered Commute. You won't want to miss that. We have one final piece in the Well-Tempered Commute, Bach's Cantata No. 49. This is the Sinfonia, performed by the Gewandhaus Orchestra with E. Power Biggs playing the organ.

0: That was the Sinfonia from Bach's Cantata No. 49, performed by the Gewandhaus Orchestra under the direction of Hans-Joachim Rauch. You also heard E. Power Biggs playing the organ. I'm Emma Stadelman. This is WIAA Interlochen 88.7 FM, WIAB Mackinac City 88.5 FM, and W234BU Traverse City 94.7 FM. Thanks for tuning in to the Well-Tempered Commute this Wednesday afternoon, September 2nd. The Well-Tempered Commute happens every weekday starting at 5:06. And don't forget to tune in tomorrow because Isabel Lee will be hosting. That will actually be her last show here on Classical IPR. So tune in starting at 3. She'll host Afternoon Classical, and then after the news, she'll also host the Well-Tempered Commute. Thank you again for listening. Check us out online at classicalipr.org. You can also find us on Instagram at classicalipr.
1: Welcome to MSU in Concert, a trip through the archives of the Michigan State University College of Music. I'm your host and producer, Jamie Paisley, and in the hour ahead, the bulk of it spent with a Beethoven favorite from his own era, which he later regretted, and will be performed by various members of the artist faculty roster at MSU. But to start things off, it's the students of the MSU Symphony Band, led by Craig Adams, in November of 2025 at the Wharton Center. The Suite Française by Darius Milhaud, who for a long time was looking to write something for more kind of high school colleges and universities, a piece for that. But he thought about also the French provinces where the Americans and Allied armies fought together with the French underground for the liberation of France in World War II. So the five different movements are called Normandy, Brittany, Île-de-France, of which Paris is the center. There's also Alsace-Lorraine and Provence, which is the birthplace of Darius Milhaud himself. The Suite Française of Darius Milhaud with the MSU Symphony Band under Craig Adams here on MSU in Concert.

with Craig Adams and the MSU Symphony Band, November 25th of 2025 at the Wharton Center, the Suite Française of Darius Milhaud, the five movements named after the various spots where the Americans and Allied fought with the French during World War II to liberate the country. We'll spend the rest of the hour with Beethoven, this piece quite popular in his own era, but a few years after it debuted, Beethoven wanted it burned, removed from existence. The Septet in E-flat, Opus 20 by Beethoven next, recorded December 1st, 2025 at the Fairchild Theater with various artist faculty members, including on clarinet Guy Yehuda, on bassoon Michael Croth, on French horn Corbin Wagner, on violin Yifu Wong, on viola Eric Nallen, on cello Wagen Jiang, and finishing off the strings double bassist Kevin Brown. The Beethoven Septet on MSU in Concert.

The Opus 20, Beethoven Septet in E-flats, December 1st of 2025 at the Fairchild Theater. You heard on clarinet, bassoon, horn, violin, viola, cello, and double bass, respectively. Guy Yehuda, Michael Croth, Corbin Wagner, Yifu Wong, Eric Nowlin, Vian Zhang, and Kevin Brown. That rounds out this episode of MSU in Concert, a trip through the archives of the Michigan State University College of Music, with our thanks going out to the students, the artist faculty members, the staff, and Dean James Forger for their assistance in bringing this program to you. MSU in Concert is a production of WKAR-FM, housed in the Communication Arts and Sciences Building of MSU. I'm your host and producer, Jamie Paisley. Thanks very much for listening.

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I'm Amanda Sewell. 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

Hello there, and welcome to Exploring Music. This is Bill McLaughlin. Our theme this week is music fit for a king, or in today's program, an archduke. I thought we'd start with the music of Beethoven, who stands at a very interesting point in the development of the artist as a figure in his own right, as strong in a way as the people who commission him. The earliest history of patronage probably has to do mostly with ecclesiastical figures and then members of the highest aristocracy. But Beethoven was born in the years just prior to the American and French revolutions, and by the early years of the 19th century, the times they were a-changin'. For one thing, there was a rise of a very potent middle class, and these were people who were eager to hear great music. They'd been able to hear it in church heretofore, but they'd never been invited to the throne rooms for the great concerts that were given there. Beethoven, in a very interesting way, shortly found that he had the aristocracy eating out of his hand. Now, with some of these members of the Viennese aristocracy, he had very close personal relationships. One of his great friends, a man who was his piano pupil, was the Archduke Ferdinand. And for him, Beethoven wrote the most marvelous music. Perhaps the greatest of these pieces is the trio which bears that nickname. Let's hear Daniel Barenboim at the piano with Pinchas Zukerman violin and Jacqueline Dupré, the cellist, the first movement of Beethoven's Archduke Trio.

Noble music, isn't it? And a noble performance. That was Daniel Barenboim at the piano. Pinchas Zukerman was the violinist. Jacqueline Dupré, the cellist. And just the mentioning of Ms. Dupré's name suggests that this recording dates back to, as it does, 1970. She's sadly missed. Music of Beethoven, dedicated to his friend and pupil, Archduke Ferdinand. The first movement of the Archduke Trio, Opus 97. Among Beethoven's other acquaintances in Vienna, there was a man who was the Russian ambassador, an art collector, and a very good amateur violinist, Count Razumovsky. For 10 years or more, he maintained his own string quartet, whose leader was none other than Ignaz Schuppansik. Okay, now if that's not a name that's familiar to you, he's an important figure and a sympathetic one. He was the first violinist in the quartet that premiered almost all of the Beethoven string quartets. This is an important violinist in the history of music. And this is the leader of the house band, if you went to visit Count Razumovsky. At one point, Count Razumovsky, who loved hearing this quartet play, said, "You know, I need some Russian music from you, young Beethoven. Can you make me Russian music for a string quartet?" And what we get are the three great Razumovsky quartets, Opus 59, 1, 2, and 3. Razumovsky's only request, he said, "Could you fit a Russian tune into each of them?" Let's hear the Russian tune in the third movement of the second quartet. Here's the Emerson String Quartet to play Opus 59, number 2, third movement, Theme à la Russe.

The Emerson String Quartet playing music of Beethoven, the quartet in E minor, opus 59, number 2. The third movement there is the part that is based on a Russian theme. That tune is also used by Mussorgsky in his opera Boris. I used to say Goodenough when I was a kid, and then people at the Met told me to say Gudonov. Do you guys have an opinion? Also used by Rachmaninoff, or maybe that's supposed to be Rachmaninoff. Anyway, I wonder what the Count Razumovsky thought of Beethoven's use of this tune here, because it's almost, I won't say flippant, but it's certainly a joyous way to take on a very serious Russian tune. Beautiful music. So does the man who pays the piper call the tune? Well, he can suggest a Russian piece, and he'll have to put up with the results if it's a genius like Beethoven who's composing it. Music written for the Count Razumovsky. You're tuned into Exploring Music, and this week we're exploring the theme Music Fit for a King. I think we're going to turn our hand to emperors next, and some non-existent emperors at that. Drop us a line. 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Okay, exactly what do I mean by non-existent emperor? Well, that I know of, there are three masterworks in music that bear the nickname emperor. There's a string quartet, a piano concerto, and a magnificent set of waltzes by Johann Strauss. And the emperor has very little to do with any of these three pieces. So I thought we'd take them by turn. And this is probably the rabble-rouser part of me that gets a little annoyed at the notion of only nobility commissioning great music. Let's start with the string quartet. This is late Joseph Haydn, opus 76, number 3. It's a quartet which bears the nickname Kaiser Quartet. Now, Kaiser is just German for Caesar, the name the Romans called their emperors. There's no C originally in the German language, so you substitute a K and the pronunciation becomes Kaiser. And this particular quartet bears that nickname because it has a marvelous set of variations on Haydn's own original tune, which became adopted as the Austrian national anthem. Here is that variations movement played by the Amadeus Quartet, the Kaiser Quartet of Joseph Haydn.

Beautiful variations by Joseph Haydn on his own theme, which was adopted as the Austrian national anthem. That's from the quartet, which bears the

I suppose I believe it, that at one of the first performances, somebody remarked immediately, "That's music fit for an emperor." But as far as I know, there was no emperor present at the performance. That doesn't matter. We have imperial performers here, Vladimir Ashkenazy and the Chicago Symphony under Sir George Schulte. The finale, Arando, starts almost in a dream out of the spell cast by the beautiful Adagio movement. So let's go just to that spell and go into the finale of Beethoven's Emperor Concerto.

Vladimir Ashkenazy with the Chicago Symphony under Sir George Scholte, the finale of Beethoven's Concerto No. 5 in E-flat major, which proudly bears the nickname given it by someone at the first performance, Emperor. This was a performance recorded in May 72 at the Cronert Center at the University of Illinois. And I suppose the real audio files may be able to pick out a difference in sound between the Chicago Symphony recordings made here at the Champaign-Urbana Auditorium as opposed to those made in Chicago, either at Medina Temple or at Orchestra Hall itself. Well, we have time for one more emperor, and here is a vexed relationship. The date of the vexing was 1848. There were revolutions everywhere in Europe, and the young emperor-to-be walked into a cafe in which a marvelous young violinist was playing waltzes, and the violinist, seeing the young emperor-to-be come in through the door, switched his tune, and he played La Marseillaise. The emperor-to-be, Franz Joseph, turned on his heel and walked out and never again came to a performance of Vienna's most famous musician, Johann Strauss the Younger. In spite of that, here's a set of waltzes made by Strauss for the reluctant emperor. Lauren Mazel, the Vienna Philharmonic, this is from the New Year's concert of 1996. You're not allowed to get up and walk out, but you're very welcome to get up and dance.

The audience at the Musikverein in Vienna rising to their feet to applaud Lauren Mazel and the Vienna Philharmonic. This is from the New Year's Concert of 1996, the Emperor Waltzes of Johann Strauss the Younger. And we had a little catastrophe here in the radio studio because my producer, my engineer, got up to waltz, and I forgot to warn them that the opening is not in three-quarter time, it's a march. That's a little bow on the part of Johann Strauss the Younger to his emperor. He starts with an Austrian military march. Well, that's all the time we have for Music Fit for a King today. Tomorrow's show, we're going to explore some more of this nobly commissioned stuff and also see if we can't find music commissioned by people like you and me. I'm thinking of Grieg and Sibelius in particular. So join us tomorrow. And in the meantime, stay put.

0: 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Our production assistants are Ella Pinsloop, Eric Opland, Adela Skoronsky, and Weston Williams. Rebecca Neistat is the WFMT production and syndication manager. 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I'm Bill McLaughlin. 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

Today, we have music in a setting that feels almost made for it, Wulfegg Castle in southern Germany, where centuries of history provide the backdrop for a concert of great German and Austrian classics. Hi, I'm Jan Weller. The German Radio Philharmonic is led by conductor Manfred Honeck in a program that moves from the supernatural drama of Weber's Der Freischütz to the warmth and elegance of Haydn's First Cello Concerto, featuring soloist Pablo Ferrandez. And finally, to Mozart's Grand Symphony No. 41, The Jupiter. Three composers, three very different worlds, and one magnificent setting. Karl Maria von Weber's Der Freischütz takes us into a world of dark forests, moonlit nights, and the supernatural, a story that became one of the defining works of early German opera. You can hear that atmosphere right away in this overture. Weber gives us everything from eerie whispers to ominous shadows before the music bursts into moments of energy and brilliant orchestral colors. Here is Manfred Honeck to lead the German Radio Philharmonic in the overture to Weber's Der Freischütz from Germany's Wulfegg Castle.